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1: It's 93.5 The Bubble. Jordan's car could only turn left. And it was his high school or college?
2: It was high school. I mean, technically high school and college.
1: So people thought you were just a really bad driver.
2: No.
1: You were just limited to...
2: It wasn't that I was a bad driver. If ever I was like, oh, let's take a drive, and like a girl was in the car, she'd be like, wow, this is so romantic. I'm like, no, I just can't make right turns. So I'm taking you home the long way.
1: Was like, what prevented it from making right turns?
2: It was like a power steering issue that would stall the engine.
1: If it turned right?
2: Yeah, it was really weird. My car was old. It was like 92. It had like over 250,000 miles on it.
3: Yeah.
2: It was a beater for sure.
1: Girl, you want to go to the mall? Why are we taking a long route?
2: Yeah, you know, I just want to hang out with you.
1: It's a shortcut.
2: Yeah.
3: It's so funny.
1: Any car issues or interesting moments that you had when you had your first car or your parents' car when you were growing up? We'll talk about it next.

0: And in Raven in the Morning, and your space to pop in and feel good all day. It's 93.5 The Bubble.
1: Jordan had a 1992 Toyota Land Cruiser. I've never even heard of that.
2: Yeah, I don't know what that is.
1: in high school and college. Yeah. And apparently it had some electrical or power steering issue that if you did a hard right turn, it would stall the engine.
3: Yes. Yeah.
1: So for several years of your life, with complete freedom, being an 18-some-year-old with a car, you were only making left turns.
3: I was only making left turns at a certain point. It was very difficult. I had to plan, you know, I'm leaving early. So I could get places.
1: Hilarious.
3: Because I'm only making lefts.
1: I have an elderly aunt who's uncomfortable making left turns because it would go into traffic. So she only makes right turns.
3: That's funny.
1: So she does it for fear.
3: Right.
1: Because your car was broke.
3: Inconvenience and I was poor. That's I couldn't go get it fixed.
1: Amazing. Audrey, any interesting car stories from your high school or college years?
2: Yeah, so many. My car was so old. It was my parents' car that I inherited, but they had it when I was born.
3: Yep.
2: I got it when I was 17. The AC didn't work.
3: Hot.
1: That's such a common thing.
2: Yeah, someone busted out the back window of the car.
1: Did you garbage bag it?
2: Yeah, my dad covered it with a garbage bag. it didn't have any way to connect, like, a phone. Like, I didn't have an aux port or whatever.
1: Man, and this is like Exhibit's dream.
2: I had a JBL speaker in the back.
1: The worst part is she didn't get that joke.
3: Yeah,
1: no. You ever heard Pimp My Ride? It was a show on MTV.
2: Exhibit would take
1: like, these busted down cars and just, like...
3: And always put a fish tank in them.
2: Well, and then it shook.
1: We got to do a massage table.
2: It shook when I drove and...
3: Oh, I had that too.
2: Yeah, and I told my dad, after, like, probably six months, I was like, hey, Dad, my car's been shaking like a lot more than usual. And he was like, what do you mean it's shaking? And he was like, you can't drive that anymore, Audrey. Like, you're gonna, it's literally like going
3: dying.
2: Explode.
3: It's
2: like, So, those were my issues.
1: I never actually owned a car. Like, the first car I own is the one I have now.
2: Yeah. Sure.
1: Like, at least on my own with my name on the title.
3: Right.
1: But my parents and I lived with my grandmother lived with us growing up.
3: Mm-hmm.
1: So she had a car as well and she didn't drive that much. So I would usually get her car, which was a Grand Am, Pontiac Grand Am.
3: Okay.
1: My mom originally wanted a Mazda RX-8, which is a very niche but specific sports car.
3: Yeah.
1: So she had it for like a year. If anyone, I'm not going to get too automotive, but like it had a rotary engine, meaning that it was way easier to flood than like a normal engine.
3: Okay.
1: And so when it started having issues, my mom was like, I don't want to drive this anymore. So then I just started driving it to school and it would look cool. It looked like the rich kid that had the sports car.
3: Right.
1: But the amount of times I would like get to school and try to like turn it off and you have to like flood the engine as you turn it off.
3: Oh my God.
1: In order to have it start the next time. Like people would be, you know, there's always that one like auto kid that would like pull up to the line with me and like, let's race and like rev his engine. And my
2: You're
1: car
2: like,
1: would just,
2: I can't.
1: You'd be
2: like,
1: just don't die.
3: No, please don't put me in this situation.
1: It would just die at the red light. And I'd be like, I'm riding dirty.

0: You're home for Anna and Raven in the morning. It's 93.5 The Bubble. What are you watching where we go over what we've been into, binging, watching? Usually new stuff that's come out. Audrey's like, have you ever heard of Mad Men?
1: Okay, I did not say that.
0: The 8-season Emmy and Golden Globe award-winning series that put Jon Hamm on the map.
1: I finally started Mad Men. It's very good. I don't know what else to say. It's about some people.
0: Okay, you watched the first season.
1: Yeah.
0: It's based on the advertising industry in the 50s, 60s. What's something that you didn't know about the advertising agency that you've learned now after watching a season of Mad Men?
1: I mean, I don't know. I took advertising classes in college,
0: know it all?
1: No, I don't know it all, but I feel like season one, I don't think that I like really was like...
2: She didn't learn anything.
0: I was thinking like, I don't know, they drank a lot in the office back then.
2: Yeah.
1: Not shocking.
0: Okay. That's XYZ.
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1: The Yellowstone Geyser has found 2026. Did I read that so stupid? Wait, you wrote Yellowstone Geyser finds 20. Oh, this is why punctuation is important. So people have found things.
2: I'm pretty sure that that's still.
3: It's grammatically correct.
2: I mean, I guess I could have put like a colon in there.
1: What's the story?
3: Every year,
2: they find a bunch of stuff in the Yellowstone, like geysers and hot springs.
1: I thought it was like, how has Yellowstone found you this year?
3: No.
2: Well, no. Okay.
1: Regards.
2: Anyway, they found 280 hats.
1: Oh, because people lose things.
2: Yes, because people like, yeah. They like,
3: have to consistently put out.
1: This is such
3: like,
1: a non-story. That's a story because I'm an idiot.
2: No, yes. Well, yeah, and sometimes 100%. They just have like funny things.
0: They found
2: like,
0: hats. What else did they find?
2: They found a single Uno card. One Uno card.
1: Was it a reverse?
3: They were trying to get out.
2: No, it was a four. A yellow four.
0: Oh, lame.
2: It was yellow four. There's like a couple like Legos in there. There's a couple baby Jesuses I see.
1: That's sacrifice the boy. Like, all right, things people found Yellowstone. I'm going to cut it there. It's XYZ. No.

0: Anna and Raven in the morning, and it's your space to pop in and feel good all day. It's 93.5, The Bubble.
1: A recent study has revealed that cats, often thought to be, you know, calm companions for people that aren't dog people, may actually cause more anxiety in young children.
2: Who put this in here?
1: Okay. I swear I did.
2: Which one of you guys want to fight?
1: I think it's hilarious.
2: Which one of you guys want to
1: cats,
2: fight right now?
1: As someone that grew up with cats and not dogs.
2: Was it you, Eric?
1: I can understand why cats would be very scary if you're a young kid, if it hisses at you.
2: Audrey, was it you?
3: I did.
2: What? No, back it up.
1: No, because
2: you think and a dog barking really loud or biting someone.
1: Well, I think the majority of household dogs don't bite their family members.
2: Dog propaganda.
1: Okay, but
2: dog
1: also
2: propaganda.
1: Like dogs bark all the time, so it's like exposure therapy. So if you're a baby through like six.
2: So scare the boy.
1: You're used to.
2: Scare him into
1: stop
2: it.
1: Talking for a second. My point being that like kids get so used to a dog barking that it's rarely scary if you grow up with it.
3: Right.
2: Yeah, sure.
1: Where like cats hiss randomly.
3: Yeah.
1: And like I'm kind of on the cat side here. They usually only do it if they have a good reason. So if you have never seen your cat go
3: baby,
1: and like come at you with claws, I could see why that would cause a lot of anxiety in a child.
3: Well, so I did put this in here to rage bait Jordan.
2: Okay,
3: love cats. I do love cats. My parents have two cats.
1: What do you like more, cats or dogs? Audrey,
3: I don't have one.
1: Pick one.
3: Honestly, probably cats.
2: Let's go.
1: Really?
2: Usually. Let's go. Yeah.
3: But I've
1: you're
3: grown
1: tell
3: to
1: your, you tell your boyfriend that?
3: Well, I've grown to love
1: who has a dog?
3: Dogs. I love Murphy. Anyway, so I thought this was really funny because I was reading this article. I saw it and I was like, hey, I'm going to put this in here and it's going to work. And Jordan's going
1: to
3: get
1: Jordan,
3: so upset.
1: Would you like to make a case for why cats don't cause anxiety in young children?
2: I think that cats, while can be scary, I think cats are quicker to let you know their boundaries, like you were saying.
3: Yeah.
2: I don't think that that's any different than a dog letting you know its boundaries. Everything you were saying was just dog propaganda. That doesn't mean you could say what you said about cats about anything else.
1: You
2: annoy a dog enough.
1: There's a lot of studies though, like when you have a newborn baby and you bring it to the house, cats reject it way more than dogs.
3: This says
2: welcome to the world.
1: Okay, what happens if you have a kid and then your two cats that you and your wife baby don't get along with your child? Are you gonna get rid of the cats?
2: No, figure it out.
1: Cats try to kill
2: kids. Things in the what?
1: They sit on their faces.
3: No.
2: Dog propaganda.
1: No. This is real.
2: Dog lies. This is dog lies.
1: Look it up.
2: This happened.
1: Cats has smothered newborns because they'll sit on their face.
2: Justice for cats. This man is sick and insane in the head.
1: All right, it's X, Y, Z.

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0: Free coffee, surprise giveaways. 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
2: Mom's hot take on XYZ with their exactly. Today, my mom wants to make kids get off the scooters.
3: Not even scooters. The is there a name for them? You used the name crotch rocket.
4: That's what we called them in the 2000s.
2: They look like mini motorcycles, they're electric. And yeah, it genuinely looks like a little motorcycle, like a dirt bike.
4: You also have to be in a weird position to sit on them. Yeah. Like, it's not comfortable.
3: You look like a Donkey Kong character. It's ridiculous.
2: Yeah, they kind of look like Mario Kart.
4: But my
2: mom said that they're terrorizing the neighborhood. She said, get off the sidewalks, but
3: take
2: also don't be on the streets. Take a class. Mind you, my mom bought me an

0: electric scooter.
1: Right. So you at one point were the problem.
2: Yeah. No, yours went like 4 miles an hour.
0: It did not go 4 miles an hour.
1: Eric Zachary does not go slow, man.
0: I was going so fast.
1: He goes so fast.
0: You see how fast I can run?
1: He goes really fast.
0: It probably went like 12 miles an hour, 13 miles an hour.
2: I would like to know, but you weren't. I definitely was not allowing
0: you. I got pulled over by the police, so it went fast.
1: That's how fast he was going.
0: All right.
1: So
0: I think I got a ticket for going too slow on a motor.
2: We're going to dissect this in just a few.
0: We already did.
1: Thank you.
0: If you missed
1: your show,
0: if you missed Mom's Hot Take and you want to hear her dissect this, do some reconnaissance on it. XYZ with Eric Zachary. You can watch us, listen to us wherever you get your podcasts. 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

0: and Raven in the morning, and your space to pop in and feel good all day. It's 93.5 The Bubble. What are you watching Wednesday on XYZ with Eric Zachary? It's all brought to you by O'Reilly Auto Parts, professional parts people. We got to change this music bed. I forgot. We have this goofy Aunt Rachel music that we play. Anyway, what have you been into binging watching? There's a ton of new stuff out or coming out right now.
1: Yeah.
0: Audrey, I'll let you start because you usually talk the most.
1: Well, yes. So because there's a lot of new stuff coming out right now, I have chosen to go back in time and I've been watching Mad Men for the first time.
0: You've never seen it?
1: I've never seen it.
0: I'm so jealous.
1: And I'm watching it for the first time. It's actually, it is very good. I'm glad, I will say.
0: You say that like it didn't win every Emmy.
1: No. I'm saying I'm glad that I waited until adulthood to watch it.
0: Yeah.
2: Okay.
1: Because I feel like if I was younger, I wouldn't like appreciate the like corporate
2: I watched
1: aspect
2: it.
1: Or like, you know what I mean? Like,
0: I watched it in the last couple seasons started coming out when I was in college.
1: Yeah, I feel like I could have watched it in college too, but like, I don't think that when it came out,
0: it definitely hits different
1: 13,
0: if you're in the real world.
2: Oh yeah, a 13-year-old wouldn't suggest it just because you wouldn't comprehend.
1: No, exactly.
2: The
1: like
2: vibe.
1: I just wouldn't get it.
0: Yeah,
1: so I'm
0: very
1: glad that
0: jealous.
1: I waited to watch it, but it is very good. I'm already on season 2 and I've been watching it for a week.
0: Very nice. Good. Yeah. Nice. Mad Men on AMC or AMC Plus, wherever you want to watch that.
2: Yep.
0: Jordan, what have you been watching?
2: I watched that movie The Drama with Robert Pattinson and Zendaya.
0: Did you?
2: Yeah. Mm-hmm. I hated it.
0: That was kind of the general reaction though, right?
2: I was so mad at that movie.
0: Because they overhyped it too. They were like, "You won't believe what she says."
1: Everywhere.
2: Yeah, I mean, it's a wild thing that she says, and it could have been serious. They were just seriously unserious about it.
0: The whole concept is they're getting married, right?
2: And they're
0: they do
2: getting
0: that,
2: married.
0: Like, what's the worst thing you've ever done around the table?
2: And she says the worst thing she's ever done, and that changes her fiance's perception of her.
0: Got it.
2: And then it gets weird, and they're getting married like at the end of the week, so like they're days away from the wedding. So it builds up all this drama in the name. Mm-hmm. But I was like, this is a joke.
0: Got it.
2: So
0: two Jordy thumbs downs.
2: I would, two thumbs downs from Jordy. I'd give it a 1 out of 5 Jordy.
0: Wow.
1: Oh, wow.
0: Okay, that's pretty significant. I watched season 2 of The Gentleman on Netflix.
2: Ooh, yeah.
0: That is the Guy Ritchie series. James Theo's the star of it.
2: Yeah,
0: Theo
2: Jordan
0: James.
1: Theo James.
0: James, thank you.
2: Yeah.
0: Jordan and I both watched the first season when it came out. It was like 2 years ago, and I was so, it's very kitschy because it's Guy Ritchie, so
2: right,
0: bro, we're gonna take the bloke out back, and you know,
2: so
0: like
2: British,
0: no, but like it overly plays into like
2: I'm messing with you,
0: like quirkles and tumbles, and like they use like funny words that you don't actually hear when you go to the UK.
2: So British,
0: but like you don't hear those. You get what I'm saying?
2: Yeah,
1: Theo James British.
2: Yeah.
1: I did not know that.
0: Okay. Anyway, season 2 is incredible. It's still, you know, very Guy Ritchie-esque, but it has a lot more seriousness to it and a twist that will blow your mind.
2: Okay.
0: It is so good. Highly recommend. 10 Erics out of Erics.
1: Ooh.
2: Whoa, we're going 10.
0: The Gentleman season 2 on Netflix. You also have Don't Watch the Drama from Jordan. And then if you've never heard of Mad Men, pretty good show about the advertising industry that Audrey's into now.
2: Who is John Hamm?
0: It's XYZ with Eric Zachary. What are you watching Wednesday? 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
1: You're professional.

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1: Tom Holland is now officially the highest grossing actor in global box office history.
2: I know.
1: He's all time.
2: Yeah.
1: Male, female, Tom. Doesn't matter. Yeah. I think Tom Cruise in my head comes to mind. ScarJo was up there for a long time.
3: Mm-hmm. I don't think Tom Cruise comes. He's cool.
1: He was the top for a long time.
3: Yeah, maybe in the 90s.
1: That's literally not even when Mission Impossible was that popular.
2: Oh. Don't you remember all those memes of when people said that Tom Holland looks like he constantly has a frog sitting on his tongue?
1: What?
2: Just by the way he
1: What does this have
2: mouth.
1: To do with him earning money in Hollywood?
2: I just wanted to say he's come so far. Yeah.
1: Tom Holland is the highest grossing actor in Hollywood. I'm going to turn off the mics and have a conversation with Audrey.
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0: You're home for Anna and Raven in the morning, 93.5 The Bubble. Audrey is gearing up for a big old road trip.
1: I'm going on a road trip. I'm scared.
0: You and your partner are going on a trip throughout the Midwest to the Southeast.
1: To the Southeast. I've never been there.
0: Why are you scared, though?
1: I just get anxiety about road trips. One time my car broke down.
0: Audrey, you get anxiety about your coffee being too hot.
1: Yeah, I know. It's a problem, Eric.
0: Just anxiety. Don't assign it to the road trip.
1: I'm working on it, and I...
0: What's the worst thing that you think could go wrong on the road trip?
1: Car breaks down.
0: Oh, okay. I was thinking like you disappear and there's a Netflix documentary.
1: No,
0: but...
1: I mean, oh God, I would love that. If I disappeared.
0: What?
1: If I disappeared, we'll talk about that
0: a different time.
2: Yeah, for sure.
0: Therapy lesson.
1: All right. Man.
0: The point of all of this is you're going to be out for a week. You're going to check in with the show a little bit when you can.
1: Yeah.
0: But we want you to have some time on the road.
1: Thanks.
0: But you said, hey guys, like, what's your favorite road trip song?
1: Yeah.
0: To which I was like, doesn't exist. I don't do road trips.
2: He doesn't do road trips.
0: We'll talk about road trip songs and propaganda of why they're actually enjoyable next on XYZ.

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1: Audrey is hitting on the road. Hatting on the road. Hitting on the road. Hitting the road.
2: You got to get it together. You got to get it together.
1: Audrey and Daniel, your partner, are going on a road trip.
0: We're going on a road trip. I'm so excited. We're going to Tennessee and also North Carolina and also Virginia. And I've never been to any of those places, so I'm sorry. I guess I've been to Tennessee once.
1: But you're driving, so these are like nine-hour stretches at a time.
0: Yes, with a dog in the backseat.
1: Oh, you're taking Murphy?
0: Yes, that's why we're driving.
2: I'm out.
0: Anyway, it's going to be great.
1: Audrey asked us yesterday, because we're gearing up for her to be out for a few days, and we're appreciative. You're going to try to check in when you can, but I want you to have some time off, too. That all said, you were like, hey, I'm putting together like my road trip playlist.
0: Yeah.
1: What are your road trip songs?
0: Yeah.
1: And I think you think it's a joke that I do not do road trips.
0: Well, I think you're being a little... No, I know that you don't
1: Finish
0: do road
1: statement.
0: Trips.
1: Finish that
0: I
1: statement.
0: I think you're being a little petty by not just gifting me a song that I could add to my playlist.
1: I don't have a road trip song. I have songs for flying. For flying. For when I'm walking. I don't have a trip for or a song for road trips. I don't
2: you
1: take
2: know when
1: trips.
2: He walks to Tennessee.
1: Walking in Memphis.
2: There you go.
0: See? Okay, there you go.
1: Anyway, Audrey, you said that this is your
0: road
1: trip song.
0: This is my favorite
1: road
0: trip
1: right
0: song.
1: Here.

0: this song.
1: I love, I'm not critical of the music at all. I love, this is one of my favorite songs, my dad's favorite songs. Yeah. I don't want to hear it if I'm driving from New York to Arkansas.
0: What do you want to hear?
1: I don't want to hear anything because I won't be driving from New York to Arkansas.
2: So you would rather drive in silence?
1: I will not drive.
2: That's serial killer stuff.
1: I will fly.
0: No.
1: I understand. Someone hearing this is like, that's ridiculous. Not everyone has access to flying. I agree. It sounds backwards. My family didn't have the money or the resources for road trips. My parents both worked in the airlines.
0: Yeah.
1: So I grew up in a world where it was genuinely cheaper for us to fly places. Yeah. So I, like, the first time I was in a car for like more than 3 hours, I was like 12 and I freaked out.
2: He's legitimately the worst version of himself.
0: I believe
2: in a road trip.
0: I believe
1: 90 minutes is my limit before I start getting weird.
2: Like, really, really weird.
1: Jordan and I took a six-hour road trip once. And
2: never again.
1: And I don't think
0: Why
1: he fully believed me.
0: Why can't you just be normal?
2: He can't. He refuses to, like, he gets out.
1: It's like asking a claustrophobic person why they can't sit in a coffin. Like, I just don't do road trips.
2: He sits outside of society when he's on a road trip.
0: Well, Jordan, can you help me?
2: Oh, 100%.
1: You have a road trip song, Jordan.
2: I do.
1: Which is this.
2: Hit it. Little Mariah Carey.
0: Great one.
2: You throw this on when the energy's low. Yes, it is. Good job, Eric. Big Mariah Carey fan, I see.
1: No, I'm not, but deep cut.
2: Not a deep cut. This is a huge Mariah song.
1: It's not like We Belong Together.
0: I don't know that one, and I know
1: my point being, yeah, exactly.
2: Anyway.
1: You didn't play this once when we drove to Columbia, Missouri. That didn't come up at all.
2: I was stopping you from, like, brushing your teeth and spitting out the window, getting it everywhere in the car.
0: Why were you? It's not that far of a drive.
2: He gets weird. He gets
1: really
2: hours. Weird.
1: It was not great.
2: He loses his mind.
0: Hours, okay. I have to brush.
1: If I'm in a vehicle for 6 hours, I should be on the other side of the country, if not international.
0: Would you call an airplane a vehicle?
2: Oh, man.
1: Yeah.
0: Would you?
1: Would you not?
0: I just feel like you yourself, personally,
2: it's a
1: transportation vehicle. Vehicle, by definition, is something that moves you from one place to another.
0: Yeah, I know that. I'm not saying I'm saying, would you, Eric Zachary, ever say that?
1: Yes, because that's what it's categorized as.
2: It's so bad.
1: What are you talking about? All right.
0: Anyway, what's your road trip?
1: All right, I'll pick one because I watched How I Met Your Mother. Proclaimers, 500 miles. There you go. If I would walk 500 miles, walk 500
0: miles. Yeah, that's a good one. That's a good one.
1: But however, I will never hear that in a car because I will never take a road trip. It's XYZ with Eric Zachary.

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2: I want to leave. I don't want to be here anymore. Oh my God.
3: I love Christmas.
1: We talk about screaming into the microphone on the
2: all
1: radio.
2: All the time.
3: What? And I'm not allowed to do that?
1: No. That was what we talked about. Please don't do that.
3: Okay.
1: When we come through people's car speakers.
2: The meeting was put in the calendar as don't scream
3: sorry,
2: in the mic.
3: Sorry if I startled you.
1: 100 days from today is Christmas, which is terrifying.
2: I don't like that.
1: Both for how fast the year is going, but also my bank account because I don't have the funds for it.
3: I was thinking about that the other day. I was like, it's time. It's time to begin saving.
2: Do you guys like, oh, it's a good year. The presents are going to be nuts. And then like,
1: oh, 100%.
3: Yes, September,
2: like, but it happens to you with like September.
1: I always go the same amount as broke every year.
2: Right.
1: It's just dependent how much more I have to spend.
3: Agree.
2: September's always a slump for me, primarily because of your birthday.
1: You always buy something ridiculous. This is the first time you got me like a nice present.
2: Like first time.
1: That like isn't a joke.
2: Wow.
1: Jordan, you got me a flamethrower 1 year. That wasn't the most responsible purchase.
2: You're welcome.
3: I need the hot dog maker.
1: That wasn't for my birthday. That was just for Jordan. Oh. It's XYZ with Eric Zachary.

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1: Tom Holland is now the highest grossing actor in the global box office history.
2: I know.
1: Which is crazy. Audrey, this is two times in a row you screamed into the mic.
2: I'm so sorry.
1: At the beginning of the segment, too.
2: I can't stop.
1: Tom Holland is now making more money than the likeness of Brad Pitt, George Clooney, Tom Cruise.
3: Well, wasn't Zoe Saldana and like ScarJo the two biggest?
2: Yes, those are, he tops them by about.
1: They were like the top female.
2: But yeah, no,
3: they were the
2: billion
3: top.
2: Dollars.
3: They were the top.
2: Yeah, they were. They're the top top.
3: Yeah, yeah.
2: But yeah, he's only 30 years old, which is so crazy. But it's kind of all thanks to the Odyssey and Spider-Man: Brand New Day, of course.
3: Yeah.
2: These two huge, you know, films that have come out. Anyway,
1: There's been several Spider-Mans, but yeah.
2: Well, yeah, but I mean, those are like the two. That's what like pushed him into this spot.
3: 2026. He did his thing.
1: But this is of all history. This isn't just 2026.
3: No, for sure.
1: Yeah, okay. Yeah. That's crazy.
2: I know.
1: Like, in my head, and this is not me taking anything away from Tom Holland, but in my head, Zendaya is just so much more famous than him.
3: Sure.
1: But
2: yeah.
1: I think he just keeps like a lower profile.
3: Yeah, he's definitely not in the spotlight as much as she is.
2: Yeah.
1: No, and he's really good about like being, because they're married now, right? Or they're still just engaged. Regardless.
3: Big question mark.
1: You know, he's really good about like whenever they work the carpet together, he's like, no, put the light on her.
3: Right, yeah. Mm-hmm.
1: So
3: yeah.
1: I think people kind of are like, oh, she's the Euphoria girl. She's, from Spider-Man as well.
3: I mean, she's also been in so much in 2026 alone, so. Mm-hmm.
1: But I just think she touts like being famous a little bit more than he
3: does.
1: Sure,
3: yeah, uh-huh.
1: So in my head, she makes more money than he does.
3: Not anymore.
1: No.
3: Not anymore.
1: Tom Holland. Spider-Boy is the highest grossing actor.
3: Don't do that. Don't do that.
1: Box office history. Slinging in his bank account.
3: Okay. Well, you're just ruining.
2: Are you going to do it? Come on.
1: It's XYZ with Eric Zachary. XYZ ENT Entertainment Report. 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
2: Your professional parts people.
1: Real web of money.
3: Audrey wanted you to end it so bad.

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1: Today on XYZ with Eric Zachary, Tom Holland is officially the highest grossing actor in Hollywood or global box office history.
2: Yes. I would say good job, Tom.
1: Spider-Boy's getting all
2: Spider-Man.
1: Of the money.
2: He is a Spider-Man.
1: Spider-Boy's getting all the money.
2: Messed up.
1: Kate Moss turned down a role on Law & Order SVU because it was a talking role. And she's like, no, I want to be a dead body. And
2: which is real.
3: Which I'd so get.
2: Yeah.
1: I have no desire to be a dead body on camera.
2: I would love to be a dead body on camera.
1: Speaking of, Audrey's going on a road trip and she just said that it would be your dream to be kidnapped or get left somewhere and they make a Netflix documentary about you.
3: No, not the kidnapped and left behind part, just like the Netflix documentary.
1: How do you
3: part.
1: Think yeah, one has to like come before the other?
2: You did say disappeared.
1: Yeah.
3: Well, no. I mean, okay, listen, I'm not trying to be insensitive. I care very deeply for all of the people.
1: We know this is a, okay, this
3: that
1: is,
3: I watch true not, crime about. Oh yeah, I God. Just yep. uh-huh. think that it would be interesting to have a bunch of internet
1: It would be so,
2: like, if I gotta go
1: so
2: out,
1: iconic.
2: I want to go down an inf in me.
1: All right. XYZ with Eric Zachary. If you missed anything or you want to run any of the show back, you can watch it wherever you get your video podcast. 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
12: You've said, per my last email, 3 times. 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
1: Jordan's car could only turn left. And it was his high school or college?
2: It was high school. I mean, technically high school and college.
1: So people thought you were just a really bad driver.
2: No.
1: You were just limited to...
2: It wasn't that I was a bad driver. If ever I was like, oh, let's take a drive and like a girl was in the car, she'd be like, wow, this is so romantic. I'm like, no, I just can't make right turns. So I'm taking you home the long way.
1: Was like, what prevented it from making right turns?
2: It was like a power steering issue that would stall the engine.
1: If it turned right?
2: Yeah, it was really weird. My car was old. It was like 92. It had like over a quarter million miles on it.
3: Yeah.
2: It was a beater for
1: Baby
2: sure.
1: Girl, you want to go to the mall? Why are we taking a long route?
2: Yeah, you know, I just want to hang out with
1: it's
2: you.
1: It's a shortcut.
2: Yeah.
3: It's so funny.
1: Any car issues or interesting moments that you had when you had your first car or your parents' car when you were growing up? We'll talk about it next.

0: 93.5 The Bubble.
1: Jordan had a 1992 Toyota Land Cruiser. I've never even heard of that.
2: Yeah, I don't know what that is.
1: in high school and college. Yeah. And apparently it had some electrical or power steering issue that if you did a hard right turn, it would stall the engine.
3: Yes. Yeah.
1: So for several years of your life, with complete freedom, being an 18-some-year-old with a car, you were only making left turns.
3: I was only making left turns at a certain point. It was very difficult. I had to plan, you know, I'm leaving early. So I could get places.
1: Hilarious.
3: Because I'm only making lefts.
1: I have an elderly aunt who's uncomfortable making left turns because it would go into traffic. So she only makes right turns.
3: That's funny.
1: So she does it for fear.
3: Right.
1: Because your car was broke.
3: Inconvenience and I was poor. I couldn't go get it fixed.
1: Amazing. Audrey, any interesting car stories from your high school or college years?
2: Yeah, so many. My car was so old. It was my parents' car that I inherited, but they had it when I was born.
3: Yep.
2: I got it when I was 17. The AC didn't work.
3: Hot.
1: That's such a common thing.
2: Yeah, someone busted out the back window of the car.
1: Did you garbage bag it?
2: Yeah, my dad covered it with a garbage bag. it didn't have any way to connect, like, a phone. Like, I didn't have an aux port or whatever.
1: Man, and this is like Exhibit's dream.
2: I had a JBL speaker in the back.
1: The worst part is she didn't get that joke.
3: Yeah,
1: no. You ever heard Pimp My Ride? It was a show on MTV.
2: Exhibit would take
1: like, these busted down cars and just, like...
3: And always put a fish tank in them.
2: Well, and then it shook.
1: We got to do a massage table.
2: It shook when I drove and...
3: Oh, I had that too.
2: Yeah, and I told my dad, after, like, probably six months, I was like, hey dad, my car's been like shaking like a lot more than usual. And he was like, what do you mean it's shaking? And he was like, you can't drive that anymore, Audrey. Like, you're gonna, it's literally like going
3: it's
2: to
3: dying.
2: Explode.
3: It's
2: like, yeah. So, yeah. Those were my issues.
1: I never actually owned a car. Like, the first car I own is the one I have now.
2: Yeah. Sure.
1: Like, at least on my own with my name on the title.
3: Right.
1: But my parents and I lived with my grandmother lived with us growing up.
3: Mm-hmm.
1: So she had a car as well and she didn't drive that much. So I would usually get her car, which was a Grand Am, Pontiac Grand Am.
3: Okay.
1: My mom originally wanted a Mazda RX-8, which is a very niche but specific sports car.
3: Yeah.
1: So she had it for like a year. If anyone, I'm not going to get too automotive, but like it had a rotary engine, meaning that it was way easier to flood than like a normal engine.
3: Okay.
1: And so when it started having issues, my mom was like, I don't want to drive this anymore. So then I just started driving it to school and it would look cool. It looked like the rich kid that had the sports car.
3: Right.
1: But the amount of times I would like get to school and try to like turn it off and you have to like flood the engine as you turn it off.
3: Oh my God.
1: In order to have it start the next time. Like people would be, you know, there's always that hilarious one like auto kid that would like pull up to the line with me and like, let's race and like rev his engine. And my
2: You're
1: car
2: like,
1: would just,
2: I can't.
1: You'd be like,
3: please don't.
1: Die.
3: No, please don't put me in this situation.
1: It would just die at the red light. And I'd be like,
2: stop,
1: I'm riding
2: hilarious.
1: Dirty.

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It's time for a bubble break. Step inside 93.5 The Bubble.

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0: 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Mom's hot take on XYZ with their Zachary. My mom joining the show to provide her perspective on what's trending in pop culture and today.
1: Okay, in our neighborhood, these kids are out of
0: when she starts that way, it's already out the window. Right,
1: these little e-bike motor mini cycle things, they're everywhere. Every third house has one. Sure. And then these boys, really just boys.
2: What are the age of these boys?
1: Oh, gosh, I'd say 8 to 14.
2: Little ones.
1: I mean, they're wearing these like, you know, helmets with shields, which is good. I'm glad they're wearing helmets.
2: Shields?
1: But they're zipping everywhere, and they don't freaking care.
2: And are they loud?
1: They are so obnoxious that the city has put out 3 or 4 bulletins, and it's not just our community. Uh-oh, it's bulletin. Every
0: you don't
1: community.
0: Live in the city. You live in a village. It's literally called the Village of Bartlett.
1: Okay. Semantics.
0: Okay.
1: Whatever.
0: Mom's hot take, mom versus e-bikes. It's coming up next.

0: 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It's 93.5, The Bubble.
1: 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It's all brought to you by T-Mobile. 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Mom, you have an issue with e-bikes.
2: Oh, I'm burning.
1: Burning? Yeah,
2: I'm on fire. Okay. These little devils are just zipping around our village to the point of I don't know what to do. I mean, you're walking your dog and boom, right by
1: you. Little kids on like e-bikes?
3: No.
2: They're like little motor pads.
3: I was going to say, there's a difference between like an electric bike and these sound like those little crotch rockets.
1: Yeah, these are like.
2: Yeah, these are little.
1: That's what they call them.
3: I don't know what they call them, but
2: yeah,
1: they're like the little, they're like advanced versions of scooters, essentially.
3: Right.
1: They look like little motorcycles. Yeah. They're not. But they're being bullies. They go up to like 20, 25 miles an hour.
3: Right.
1: Very unsafe for kids.
2: And very unsafe. And they're bullying people. They're like, and you know what? They know you're.
1: What are they doing to bully you?
3: Yeah.
2: They're riding, like, hey, old hag.
3: Yeah, they throw like tomato. They throw things at you.
2: No, but they're like you're walking your dogs and they zip right past your
3: dog. Are they saying something to you?
1: So they're driving on the road.
2: So they're driving on the sidewalks. They're being disrespectful to people.
1: Lead with that. Sidewalk.
3: Yeah, so they're on the sidewalk. Yeah, that's a problem.
2: So the village has come out and said, hey, you can't ride these things on like bike paths.
1: Yeah.
2: So now they're even more prevalent on sidewalks. So what do? Take every block in the village and put down a sign? I mean, first of all, parents need to be more accountable. Yes, I'm going to be that parent. The girls seem to be fine. They're on the motorized scooters. They're cute. But these little crotch rockets. It's just ridiculous.
1: It's gotten
2: out of control.
1: So I had an electric scooter in, I don't know, it must have been like 2002, 2003. And like, this is way before they have like the advancements of like the Bird and Lime scooters they have now and stuff.
3: Sure, yeah.
1: I got pulled over by the cops several times when I was like 13 because they're like, this is motorized. It's not a street legal thing. You can't drive this in this.
3: Sure.
1: And this is the same town I grew up in.
3: Right.
1: Obviously, times have changed and these things are so prevalent now. You can buy them at like Costco or Amazon.
3: Yeah.
1: I will say I have visited home and I've seen these things. The actual scooters where you're standing up and as long as there's like a governed speed on it, whatever. Kids are going to be kids, right?
3: Right.
1: It's no different than a bicycle. But what my mom is talking about are like, they're truly like little, like they're like dirt bikes essentially.
3: Yeah, yeah.
1: But these kids are like 8, like whipping into traffic. It's wildly unsafe. Didn't want a kid just get really hurt by one the other day?
2: They're getting hurt daily. I mean, it's just, it's ridiculous. Okay. And people are tired of it. And there's not, I'm not just the old person talking about this. There's like the 30-year-olds that are like, this needs to stop. So who are the parents? I want to know.
1: What are you going to do? Just give them a citation?
3: You should go full vigilante, like Batman style.
2: I want to like round up the parents and go, what the hell? What is going on?
1: What are you
2: going
1: to do?
3: shake your fist at this guy.
2: I'm going to shake my fist.
1: Hey, get off the bike.
3: Slow it down.
2: I just think you need to talk to your kids and be a little bit more like have the respect conversation.
1: What's your solution? Are you saying make kids walk again?
2: They should take a class. Uh-oh. They should have to take a class or a couple of classes and get a certification. They should have a class. I seriously believe a class.
3: I'll jump in on your side for a slight second here. I think if you're on wheels, you shouldn't be on a sidewalk. Unless you're like a small child,
1: if you're on a tricycle, you can be on the sidewalk. Your parents right there.
3: Yeah, if your parents are with you, that's
1: different. I have such an issue with any kind of wheel, bike, skateboard, anything on a sidewalk.
3: Yeah,
1: especially like in the town I grew up in, like a lot of people are walking their dogs. My mom's gonna throw a tomato at you.
3: Right. Or at least get on a show like this, a platform like this, and shake her fist at the sky.
1: Yeah, there you go.
3: Yeah,
2: I am. I'm done. I mean, you can hear the tone of my voice, people. Okay. I am done.
3: See, now it's you're parodying yourself now. I think people are going to be laughing at you
1: Mom's
3: at this point.
1: Hot take.
2: No. Get off. Seriously.
3: It's getting worse.
2: Make them take a class.
1: Make them take a class.
2: And I'll
1: teach
2: it.
1: You want to put an 8-year-old to the DMV?
2: Yes, right. I do. It should be a class.
1: XYZ with
2: a certification.
1: Exactly. Mom's hot take is all brought to you by T-Mobile.
2: Quit laughing.
1: It's better over here. Find out how at T-Mobile.com.
2: Don't like this.
1: Magenta status.
2: Stop.

0: You're home for Anna and Raven in the morning. It's 93.5 The Bubble.
1: This is hilarious. Kate Moss actually turned down a role in SVU, Law & Order SVU, which we learned yesterday Audrey has pretty much never seen.
0: Yeah.
1: Ridiculous. Which is crazy.
0: I mean, I've seen a couple episodes
1: like,
0: of it.
1: I hear Law & Order SVU and just think like being sick at home and not at school.
2: Right.
1: But anyway, Kate Moss turned down a speaking role. It's called a featured extra. Because she so badly wanted to be a dead body.
0: Yeah, Mariska Hargitay revealed this on Jimmy Kimmel Live. Basically, they were offered her this role, and she was like, "Oh no, I just wanted to be a dead body.
2: That's so real.
0: I don't want to talk."
1: There's some creep at home being like, "Yeah, I'd like her."
0: Just like, oh my never God. Went Eric through, I guess.
1: I'm just saying.
2: Jesus Christ.
1: Yeah, and Dick Wolf, who is the creator of Law & Order and Chicago PD and all these shows, has a very strict rule of like once you've appeared on a show as a character once, you can never come
2: never
1: back.
2: Do it again, yeah.
1: So that's why. But she turned down the speaking role because she's still holding out to be a dead body.
2: I would love that.
3: Where are you popping up this fall?
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0: It's 93.5 The Bubble. What are you watching where we go over what we've been into, binging, watching, usually new stuff that's come out? Audrey's like, have you ever heard of Mad Men?
1: Okay, I did not say that.
0: The 8-season Emmy and Golden Globe award-winning series that put John Hamm on the map.
1: I finally started Mad Men. It's very good. I don't know what else to say. It's about some people.
0: Okay, you watch the first season.
1: Yeah.
0: It's based on the advertising industry in the 50s, 60s. What's something that you didn't know about the advertising agency that you've learned now after watching a season of Mad Men?
1: I mean, I don't know. I took advertising classes in college, so
0: Know it all?
1: No, I don't know it all, but I feel like season one, I don't think that I like really was like...
2: She didn't learn anything.
0: I was thinking like, I don't know, they drank a lot in the office back then.
2: Yeah.
1: Not shocking.
0: Okay. It's XYZ.

0: and then Raven in the morning, and your space to pop in and feel good all day. It's 93.5 The Bubble.
1: Earlier on the show, we were talking about songs that reminded us of the first time we drove a car.
2: Yeah.
1: That was actually yesterday on the show, I should say. Yeah. But then that trended into road trip songs, and I was telling stories about how Jordan had like a real crazy broken down joint.
3: Yeah.
1: I could only make left turns.
3: Yes.
2: Couldn't turn right.
1: I had an RX-8, a Mazda, which sounds exciting, but because it's a rotary engine, it was like horrible engineering. It would flood all the time.
3: Right.
1: So you got to do this like crazy maneuver when you turn the car off. You'd have to floor it. So it was audibly loud and then turn off the ignition real fast and then press the brake. It was like a sequence. And if you didn't do that right, it wasn't going to start.
3: That's hilarious.
2: That's crazy.
1: But that said, after that car broke down inevitably, I had a Jeep Liberty.
3: So I had the realization that we all had like utility SUVs as our first vehicles. And I'm just wondering why they would put like, they were like, hey, 16-year-old.
1: Yeah.
2: They didn't trust
3: drive us. This thing around.
1: Well, I almost want to call it propaganda. I don't know that for the effect, but I think a lot of parents believe that SUVs or bigger cars were safer for kids.
2: Yeah.
3: Oh.
1: And it's kind of the opposite because there's a higher roll tendency.
3: Yeah. I almost flipped my Xterra.
1: I almost flipped the Liberty.
3: Every time I
1: popped a curb, it almost went into a church.
3: No, seriously. Guys. Those things are crazy. But I remember being like, get out of my way. Like, I missed that car so much. I loved that car.
1: Yeah, saw you drive the U-Haul when we moved studios.
3: Yeah.
1: You had there was too much
2: evil.
1: Power.
2: No, yeah, there's
3: exactly.
2: an evil within.
3: I was transported back to 17 after I passed my driver's test after failing it four other times.
1: Yeah, I need to really underscore that because not everyone listens to the show every day. Audrey took four times to pass her driver's test.
2: He loves bullying you on that.
3: Well, I mean, honestly, it's valid.
1: That's absurd.
3: It's valid. It took a long time.
1: Like, you're right behind that woman in Thailand that was like 89 and she was going on her 112th try or whatever.
2: Right behind is wild.
1: Do you want to drive the Bronco?
3: Yes.
1: Uh-oh.
3: Yeah.
1: White Bronco?
3: Well, I've asked.
1: Yeah. I'll let you drive the Bronco.
2: Eric has a white Bronco.
1: No, my girlfriend has a white Bronco.
2: She doesn't drive it. It's yours. You become a new beast behind that thing. And I think, Audrey, you would become a second beast.
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1: It has like 36-inch tires on it. It's massive.
3: Yeah, scary. I'm 5'8", and I have to jump to get into it.
1: All right. XYZ with Eric Zachary. Audrey's off for a road trip. We're going to see if we can check in with her for a few days here and there. But other than that, we will see you later, Audrey. And we will

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3: 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But what can you do to make yourself feel better? You have an ocean nearby? It's coming up next.

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1: Do you think your mental load is maxed out all the time?
0: Ooh, all the time? The definition of all the time is really key. There are days when it's maxed out. Certainly, if I looked at the average of where I typically like to operate at and the past month, maxed out or near the level. Yeah, red line.
1: Yeah, I would say that I am working at 100 miles per hour 99% of my life.
0: Mm-hmm.
1: And over half of Americans, 54%, say that their mental load is also maxed out. So what are people doing to mentally feel better?
0: Vacations, stop talking to people, having strokes.
2: This is the moment that we've all been training for, that you guys all came out here for today. Really think about all the horrible things, every horrible thing that's ever happened to you.
1: What is happening here? This is a woman that is standing in front of 100 people on a microphone, standing in front of the ocean.
2: See, we're born into this cruel, cruel world. We're going to let it all out, 100% of your power, on 3, 2, 1.
1: People are screaming into the ocean to make themselves feel better and to help with all their maxed out mental load.
0: Yeah, I don't dig this. First off, I'm not a believer that it works. It does feel good to scream every once in a while. Remember a while back, Anna, we had somebody, they were doing forest rage. It was kind of the same concept there. They would go out into the woods and they would scream into the woods. You know what? What'd the ocean ever do to you? All right, unless you lost your house to a hurricane, why does it want your screams? If I'm a seagull, that sounds like noise pollution to me.
1: I like to scream. Sometimes, I don't do it often. It really is not something that happens often, but sometimes if I'm in my car by myself,
0: mm-hmm.
1: I just will scream at the top of my lungs.
0: Yeah.
1: And there is a release that goes along with it. And when you're screaming into the ocean, the vastness, the emptiness, it does feel like somebody's listening. I don't know who that person is. Sharks, dolphins.
0: Yeah. Is that a release or
1: Dory?
0: Is it a psychotic break? I don't know.
1: Let me
0: paint a picture for you.
1: Mm-hmm.
0: Here you are, Anna Zapp. You're on vacation because you've earned it, because you work at a very high level all the time, but you have finally decided to take some PTO. So now you are in your condo, your beachfront villa, whatever it may be, you and your family. It's gorgeous. The windows are open because the breeze is perfect. The birds are chirping. They're just starting to come to the windowsill, and all of a sudden you hear...
1: I would think these people know what's up.
0: I would call the police.

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5: Would it bother you if your boyfriend was still driving around his ex-girlfriend? What if he was an Uber driver? You're going to get the whole story, and then you'll be the judge. Couples Court, it's coming up next.

0: 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Ann and Raven, right now.
1: What couple?
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1: One problem.
2: To name the baby Clifford and demand that we change our dog's name.
1: You decide the outcome.
3: Yeah, thank you. I love the audience for that.
2: Will be a fun story, hopefully, to us in a few years.
1: It's Couples Court on the Anna and Raven Show.
4: Every day a couple joins us to let us know what their disagreement is about, and then it's up for you to decide who's right. Sam and Lacey. Sam, how long have you guys been dating?
5: We've been dating for about 7 months now.
4: Okay, and Lacey, what's the problem?
6: Okay, so he's an Uber driver, and his ex-girlfriend calls him to drive her around all the time, and it's really weird. He thinks it's totally normal, but it's clearly not.
0: How is this circumstance come about here? So, I mean, you're an Uber driver, but you're constantly driving her. Can you request the driver? Is that the way it works?
5: No, you can't. She calls me directly. And so I don't know if you guys have seen those articles about like ladies getting kidnapped by Uber drivers and stuff like that. Like someone close to her had it happen to them. And so she just feels really safe with me. And it works out great for me because, you know, Uber obviously takes a huge cut of what you make. So she just pays me cash and, you know, nothing inappropriate. It's just, you know, she feels safe. And it puts a little extra money in my pocket.
4: How long ago did you break up with her? You've been with Lacey for 7 months now. So how long ago was the previous relationship?
5: Like 9 months.
4: I see.
5: Ago.
4: Okay.
0: I mean, he makes some good points.
4: Sure.
0: I mean, certainly, again, riding by yourself is always a gamble. I don't care, you know, what ratings you're looking at or what's going on. And, you know, even percentages being with the fact that it's usually safe, it's still a reason for pause. I would stick my wife in a car by herself. So I get that. And they do take a substantial cut. I mean, if you could arrange for somebody to do your grocery shopping every single week and deliver your stuff, it would make more sense for you and for them that was delivering it. So on that regard, I get it.
5: I'm always trying to get direct clients. I mean, the Uber rates are awful. Unless you're driving an XL, you're really not making any money.
4: Is she flirtatious with you in the car, or does she ever say anything?
0: You know, you're talking about messing with his bankroll.
5: Yeah, I mean, she says hello, and, you know, she sits in the back seat. I'm in the front, you know, so there's a divide there, you know. We talk, but I wouldn't say it's overly flirtatious.
6: No, I'm so sorry, but it's shady. It's so shady. I think you can handle having one less client. She's definitely doing it just so that she could see him. Like, you don't know her. That's not
5: normal. You're messing with my livelihood.
4: I mean, that seems like a lot. I don't know. I'm with Lacey. Stop picking up your ex, but maybe I'm wrong. If she's paying you a good fee and, like, it's fine, what's the difference? Maybe?
5: Listen, you work on the radio. You probably make millions of dollars.
4: Millions.
0: Right. That's it. Wow. As if. Well, perception being everything, I guess.
4: Yeah.
0: 1-800-330-9999. Whose side are you on? It's the Couples Court with Anna and Raven.
1: Anna and Raven in the morning. 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
4: Would it bother you if your current boyfriend was still giving rides to his ex-girlfriend because he's an Uber driver? That's exactly what's going on with Sam and Lacey. They've been dating for 7 months, and Sam says his ex... They have like a fine relationship, so she'll still call him privately for rides because she'll pay him directly. So he says it's good. He doesn't have to pay all those Uber fees. And like, what's the big deal? She knows that he's safe and it's a 1-2-3 transaction.
0: I think this is something that would bother me if I was young in a fresh relationship and didn't have a lot of experience with this. But on the other hand, like, you know, you get to a certain point where you have to realize is that somebody wants to run around, they're going to run around anyways, right? They'll find a time to do it. So an Uber ride doesn't seem... like it would be the time if they're divulging that to you.
4: What if the ex has ulterior motives?
0: Well,
4: right?
0: Can't control that.
4: What do you think? 1-800-330-9999. Jim, whose side are you on?
20: I'm with the girl on this one. I'm a guy, and there's got to be some kind of feeling going on between them two. They ain't been separated that long. I think there's a little more going in his pocket than just cash.
0: Scandalous.

0: It's 93.5 The Bubble.
1: What would you do if your current boyfriend was still giving rides to his ex, but he was an Uber driver?
0: Mm-hmm.
1: That's exactly what's going on with Sam and Lacey. Lacey's all upset about it, but Sam says it's really no big deal. She calls him and texts him directly for rides, pays him directly. He doesn't have to pay all the fees. She right. knows that he's a safe ride. They have a fine relationship. It's no big deal.
0: I mean, when you put it all that way, right, it all makes sense, right? It lines up practically, and you say to yourself, this is a pretty good arrangement. Frankly, if you could have four or five regulars, that would impact your pocket quite a bit if you were doing this every week. On the other hand, Lacey's just like, this is an excuse for her to keep him in her life, to keep tabs on him, to flirt with him, do all those different things. And she might be right.
1: It's like, get this ex out of your car.
0: Right.
1: What are you doing? What do you think? 1-800-330-9999. Margaret, whose side are you on?
2: I'm on the lady's side because this is something close to me. My boyfriend drives a cab locally, and he's a good-looking guy, and the women are always coming on to him, and it drives me nuts. These other customers that talk him into giving his phone number to, or they give his number to.
0: Yeah, how did you meet him? Did you get his phone number when you were on a ride? Is that how you met him?
2: I met him beginning of 2019. He was just my cab driver.
0: Right. He was your cab driver.
2: And a few months later, I knew I fell in love with him.
1: Maria, whose side are you on?
3: I'm on her side. But she needs to be more wiser. Like, listen, it's only 7 months of a relationship.
0: Right.
3: Get out of that relationship. It's not even worth it to go through the headache, girl. Please.
0: I thought you were going to say you got to wait a little bit longer than 7 months to let your crazy out. I thought that's what you were going to say.
1: No, she was like, just get out of there.
3: I'm going to finish all my crazy up in the first month. I believe you.
0: I believe her when she says it.
1: Denise, whose side are you on?
4: I have to say I'm kind of on his side, although I might have missed how often this is happening, but for the reasons he's explained, it makes sense, and she kind of needs to trust him. If she doesn't trust her, I get that, but if he's being honest about everything, I'm on his side.
5: The verdict is in. Jury foreman, what are the results?
1: Lacey, our audience agreed with you. Sam, you can deal with one less client. If it makes Lacey feel uncomfortable and you think that, you know, possibly there's a chance that there's an ulterior motive for her calling you for these direct rides, maybe it would be best for her to just be like, hey, listen, I can't give you rides anymore, but thanks so much.
6: I tell you what, if Diane kidnapped and we never see her again, it's on you, Lacey. Okay? And
7: I hope you can... Wow. I think she'll be fine. I think everyone who rides Uber, is also fine. She can find someone else. It's going to be okay. Diane's going to be perfectly fine.
6: Mm. Until they're not.
0: Right. Lacey,
6: until they're not.
0: Lacey, you owe me $15 every week.

0: All right. Good luck, guys.
1: I'll take it.
2: All right. If you have a problem, too, send an email. 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You know that group chat where somebody always knows what's going on, you know, where to be, what's happening, who's got the hookup?
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2: 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We're telling the group chat. 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
7: Casting call. 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
8: Oh, yeah.
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1: When you're a kid and you're used to something that you see every day, maybe something you grew up with, you just assume everybody had the same thing or everybody's home was exactly the same.
0: Right. It's not unique to you. It's not special to you. It's just part of your existence.
1: Yesterday, we were talking about like when your coworkers cross over the line, right? And we were talking, this lady said that one of her coworkers installed a bidet in the office bathroom. Remember?
0: Yeah, that's right.
1: And I was
0: that was
1: laughing.
0: A little bit weird, man.
1: It's funny.
0: Because if you've never encountered one, it's a big deal. And like, if you have, you're like, how come this hasn't been here before?
1: So my parents are from Italy and my dad built houses. So when we built our houses when I was a little kid, we had bidets. And I didn't know that normal American homes did not have bidets in them. I thought it was a 100% normal thing that every single house had. And I remember probably like when I was in third or fourth grade going to my friend's house and being like, where's the bidet?
0: Right. Like, why is the bathroom so small?
1: Like, it was so strange to me.
0: Why do they have so much area in this linen closet? That's so strange.
1: Like, how do they clean their behinds? It doesn't even make any sense to me.
0: Oh, my gosh.
1: And I could not believe that other families did not have bidets. And I'm like, when you're a kid, you just assume that everything that you have, everybody else has too.
0: Yeah, I grew up in a condo and it was four stories tall. And I remember, I mean, growing up, I mean, there was like 400 units in this townhouse area. So I thought every house had like three or more stories. And I also thought every single house had wall-to-wall carpeting. Every single house I thought was wall to wall. The first time I encountered like a tiled room, I was like, wait a minute. So is this a bathroom or a church? Right. What? Like, I didn't know what to do with that. Right. You know, it was just weird to me. And ceiling fans. We had ceiling fans everywhere.
1: Right.
0: And then you go to somebody's house. Have you ever been in a house where they didn't have a sliding glass door? It's weird, man.
1: Yeah.
0: It's weird.
1: I don't know. What do you think is something like when you were growing up? You thought everybody had this in your house just because you did. 1-800-330-9999. Victor.
2: I thought every house had only one bathroom. And I had two sisters. So it was, let's just say, really tough to try to find your time, to carve out your time in that one bathroom in our house. And I also knew all the neighbors' houses, and I unfortunately had to go at school sometimes.
0: Terrible timing. Some people can't, they can't do anything out in public areas, Anna, whatsoever. I will say this. The first time I came across a friend's house that had like three bathrooms.
1: Yeah.
0: I was like, whoa.
1: Right.
0: The first time you were hanging out at your friend's house and you were in the basement and there was a TV and like a sectional and all that, you were like, this place is cool. But then somebody walked into a door you thought was a closet and you were at a toilet flush and you were like, wait a minute, what?
1: Yeah.
0: Is this the White House?
1: Anytime a friend had a bathroom in the basement, I thought they were rich.
0: Totally rich.
1: Yes.
0: 100%.
1: 1-800-330-9999. What did you think every house had when you were growing up?
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8: Hey Shay, what did you think that every house had, because you had it when you were a kid?
9: I thought every house had an attic.
10: Oh,
8: well, yeah. That's where they keep the bodies.
9: Oh no! I thought every home had an attic. I realized that some people live in the attic.
10: Yeah,
9: it's like rooms up there.
10: Uh huh.
9: And some of them just don't have attics at all.
8: Right.
10: Yeah.
8: It's true.
10: No, it's the same thing with basements.
8: Yeah.
10: When you go in a house that doesn't have a basement and you grew up a basement dweller.
8: Yes.
10: Oh, yeah. And some of them are finished and some of them aren't.
8: Right. And I always thought that everybody had the pull-down attic. Like, you pulled it down and the stairs came down. And then the first time I walked to a home that there was stairs that
10: went
8: upstairs
10: in the
8: attic.
10: Oh, yeah. It's scary. You're like, wait a minute. Where do these go?
8: Exactly.
10: And you want to close that door because you're like, no. Because you think it's all of a sudden it's two-way.
8: Yeah.
10: Who's going to come down these stairs?
8: Yeah. 1-800-330-9999. What did you think every house had as a kid because you had it?

0: Pop in and feel good with us. It's Anna and Raven in the morning on 93.5 The Bubble.
1: One of my friends had an elevator in her house, and she thought everybody had an elevator. The first time I saw it, we were in college.
0: Yeah.
1: And you know what she said to me? Don't tell anybody I have an elevator
0: right.
1: in my house.
0: Because at the point, she knew
1: right.
0: that it was not normal, right? At some point, like, somebody has to pipe up and be like, no, no, Stacy, that's not regular. It's
1: right.
0: not a regular thing. You're the first one I've met.
1: To this day, she's the only person I ever met that had an elevator in their house.
0: Was either of her parents in a wheelchair?
1: No.
0: Oh, then that makes no sense.
1: I know. Sometimes you grow up with things. Like, we had bidets in our house because my parents are from Italy and my dad built our houses. I didn't know that wasn't a normal thing for Americans.
0: Eye-opening.
1: What's the thing that you grew up with in your home you thought every house had, and then you realized, wait a minute, nope, this is different? 1-800-330-9999.
2: Okay, so this is going to age myself, but an old school apple peeler attached to the counter.
0: Yeah, they used to have appliances that were built in. That was such a bigger thing before. And then they realized that, no, wait a minute, times are going to change. This is not the end of evolution here.
1: Mm-hmm.
0: An apple peeler.
1: Right.
0: I don't even know what one of those would look like. Thanks to the guy, I probably cut myself open on it.
2: It's got a handle, and it's crazy.
0: Oh, wait a minute. I do remember what one looks like.
1: I would like one
0: My
1: right
0: grandmother
1: now.
0: Had one, but yeah. It was removable. It had a slot you would drop it into.
1: Mine, too. It's a suctions to the, yeah. to the
0: Now
1: the
0: we
1: marble.
0: Just bite apples. Yeah. What are we, crazy? Wow. Lisa, what was that thing that you thought every house had when you were growing up? Turns out it didn't.
3: Well, if you grew up in a really Italian household and you walked into a friend's house and the family didn't eat and hang out in the living room and the kitchen in the basement, and plastic wasn't over everything yep. in the upstairs, then that was something.
1: Let I knew you were going to say that.
0: If there's no second kitchen, that's weird for an Italian household sometimes.
3: No, not only the second kitchen. It had to be the second kitchen in the living room in the basement because you weren't allowed to get the first floor dirty.
0: Oh, right, okay.
1: I think back to my nonna's house, everything was wrapped in plastic. How did they even make it wrapped in plastic like that?
0: Yeah.
1: They could sell couches like that?
0: Yeah, no, it was part of the selling point.
1: Yeah.
0: It'll last forever, right? Thanks for the call. Yeah, my grandmother had the same thing.
1: Yep.
0: 30 years that couch lasted.
1: Right. Lewis, what was something you thought everybody had growing up in their house as a kid, and now you realize that's not true?
4: I honestly thought that every house had a fireplace till I... moved out to a big city, and I realized, no, everyone does not have a fireplace.
0: I remember the first times I would see a fireplace in a house, I thought it was disgusting.
1: Really?
0: Unless it was lit.
1: Yeah.
0: You walk in, and you're just like, oh, that's gross. Like, my grandmother had one, and it had, like, a brass front on it, and all the fire tools were all, like, brass. Looking back on it, like, you know, that was probably worth a few bucks right there. On the other hand, I'd walk in, and I'd just be like, this is dumb. But they did have that one thing, the breather, that you would squeeze. It was like accordion-like, and it would blow on the flames. And I used to play with that thing all the time.
1: I live in a very normal house.
0: Mm-hmm.
1: And we have two fireplaces. And I remember when I walked in, because we bought the house from friends.
0: Yeah.
1: When we walked in, I was like, am I rich now that I have two fireplaces?
0: I have two fireplaces.
1: Do you really?
0: Yeah.
1: I never in my life. Like, did I think that if you had more than one fireplace,
0: yeah.
1: I thought you were so wealthy. And our second fireplace doesn't make any sense where it is. Like, I don't even know why it's there. It makes no sense whatsoever. Like, it's just randomly part of a wall. Here's a fireplace off the kitchen. Like, what? Why? But every time I walk by it, I'm like, I've got two fireplaces.
0: Right.
1: Yeah.
0: Right. Like, Look at me. I'll tell you a secret.
1: What?
0: Chances are you could have a third fireplace if you wanted, because those chimneys usually have a double or triple flume.
1: There's no room for fireplaces.
0: I know, but you're so crazy wealthy. Find a place.
1: No, but like, there's not enough. Then I can't have a couch.
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10: Oh, no.
11: What?
10: I'm the problem. It's me.
11: Oh, well, of course.
10: If you missed it a couple days ago, we were talking about when your coworkers cross boundaries. They do things that they shouldn't do. And I happened to do one of the things by accident yesterday.
11: Oh, my gosh.
10: And I didn't realize.
11: Who could ever imagine?
10: Oh, I felt
11: saintly.
10: So bad. I felt so bad. I basically stole somebody's lunch. It's coming up next. Yeah. But if you think that one of your coworkers crossed boundaries, what did they do? 1-800-330-9999.

0: Wake up, feel good. It's 93.5 The Bubble.
1: I ate somebody's eggs that were in the fridge here at the office.
2: I mean, how does a mistake like that even get made?
1: Because Costco sells like this boxes of hard-boiled eggs, and they come in these individual packages, and I thought it was mine, and it wasn't. And so, as I was eating it, I'm like, wait a minute, I didn't bring these today.
0: Okay, so it's something that you typically bring.
1: Yes.
0: And so you thought you had brought some along or still had some in the refrigerator.
1: Right.
0: And it turns out you didn't. You just ate somebody else's breakfast.
1: That's right. That's exactly what I did.
0: I can guess who it is because I always see her in the calf with the eggs.
1: Yeah, well, don't tell her it was me. I feel bad.
0: Okay.
1: If you missed it earlier this week, we were talking about when coworkers overstep their boundaries. One of the things mentioned, when you eat food that doesn't belong to you,

0: in the office fridge. What happened to you? 1-800-330-9999. Janet.
1: I walked into work one morning. I walk into the bathroom, and it looked like a crime scene. The guy that worked the overnight decided to dye his beard and mustache. There was hair dye everywhere, and hair. It was disgusting. And when I said something to him, he looked at me like, I live here, so why not?
2: Wait a minute. Did he actually live there, or...
1: No. Yeah. He worked around the clock, so he worked the overnights. So, I mean, he had all night to, you know, trim his toenails and...
2: Oh, God.
1: He did it all.
2: I'm just going to say this, is that guys dyeing their beard, it's creepy to me. It's creepy to me, Anna.
0: Why?
2: I know that, you know, they get a little silver in it, and it's one of the most telling things. They want to get rid of it right away, but it's still creepy to me. And if you're doing it at work, I think you're a fugitive from justice.
0: Well, that seems strange, right? It's like the dude that used to steal all the toilet paper when I used to work in real estate.
2: I mean, that's cheap. This is different to me, but okay.
0: Colleen, when did a coworker overstep their boundaries?
3: When I used to waitress, I had a coworker that took off her shoe and showed some of our customers her infected toe.
0: Ew.
2: Oh my gosh.
3: God. Right?
2: I don't want to see that.
3: Needless to say, she was fired.
0: Oh.
2: Well, that's good.
0: Yeah.
2: And, you know, we hope she kept her foot. Yeah. But, you know, I'm glad that I don't have to see her anymore.
0: I showed Raven a picture of my birth. Actually, while I was on the table having my C-section.
2: Yeah, and I tried to keep my face away from it as much as possible.
0: It was black and white, so it was artistically done so you can see it, but you could see the umbilical cord and the baby, which I thought was a beautiful moment, and Raven was disgusted by it. It hurt my feelings inside.
2: It's repulsive.
0: Imagine I got fired.
3: Oh my gosh,
2: I didn't even think about that. I could have used that on you. Oh my gosh. Show it again. Hey, Brad, you sound like you're coming to us from inside a wind tunnel. What is a time that a coworker overstepped their boundaries with you?
4: He slept with my wife.
2: Oh, well, that would do it.
0: That would definitely be a problem.
2: Right. So how big of a company do you work for, though? Let's get into this and give everybody the benefit of the doubt for a minute. Do you work for a major corporate? Like, are you working at Amazon? Because then, I mean, that's a fifth of the population.
4: At the time, I worked for Microsoft.
2: Big corporation.
0: Yep.
2: But, like, I mean, did he create, like, some sort of software or whatever that would make it okay for you to be like, yes, you can have time with my wife now at this point? Or was he just another jerk in your department?
4: He was another jerk in the Xbox game tester department.
2: Oh, God, a game tester?
0: I'm so
2: for
0: sorry.
2: For Xbox? Like, is he a teenager, for God's sakes?
0: No, I'm so sorry.
2: That is terrible.
4: At the time, my wife was 36 and he was 22.
2: Oh, right. My God. He was. Oh, my God.
0: You kind of worked. It's okay.
2: Yeah, you made out right in this regard, right? Are you still gainfully employed?
4: Yes, I'm employed, but not through them.
2: Okay. That's good. And he's still a video game playing.
0: Who cares where he is?
2: Who cares where he's doing? And, you know, she's still married to her cousin. So you won.
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7: Coming up, it's Pick'em News. Three news stories that are trending right now, but you only get to hear about one, and Raven gets to pick which one it is. Raven, quite a selection today. How much would it take for you to fight a chimp?
8: I mean, they can, like, rip you apart. I'm going to say no amount of money.
7: Okay.
8: Well, I mean, like, do I get any weapons?
7: No. What kind of question?
8: I'm gonna go with no amount of money then.
7: Okay.
8: Yeah.
7: Right.
8: Okay. Yeah.
7: The world's worst guard dog just wants to play.
8: You know what? Like, this happens all the time. They sign dogs up to be like working dogs for the cops or whatever, and they fail, and then they just, you know, become lovely puppies.
7: Yep. And why you should determine if someone is a martial arts instructor before you start a brawl with them.
8: I mean, that's probably a good idea. That's useful information.
7: It's coming up.

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2: 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You only get to hear about one. Raven picks which one it is.
0: It's an awesome responsibility, but I have earned this power over a lifetime of achievement.
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0: What do you got? I hope it's something good. Thrill me.
2: MMA fighter offered $370,000 to fight a chimp.
0: I'm not sure who I feel worse for in those circumstances, but I don't like it. All this is bad.
2: World's worst guard dog faces intruder. And number three, man starts brawl at beach with martial arts instructor.
0: Well, that's not going to go well for you, dude. I'm going to go with a failed guard dog. Why not?
2: An intruder was caught on Ring cameras breaking into a home.
3: After hopping the fence, he finds a ladder and climbs up to the second story window at this San Diego home. Inside, the intruder gets comfortable with his shirt off and munches on food.
2: I was watching the video because they posted the Ring video.
0: Sure.
2: He's eating all the yogurt in the house. He's got like three containers of yogurt next to him.
0: You know what? I mean, listen, when somebody breaks in, they're obviously going to violate your space, right? They're going to get in. They're trying to steal your valuables. They might eat your food or whatever. But why is he going to get naked?
2: It's weird.
0: Yeah. Why is he going to get naked?
3: Here's the family dog. Turns out Nash, the golden retriever, may be the worst guard dog ever. Watch as Nash excitedly wags his tail, bringing his stuffed toys. He couldn't be happier.
0: Oh,
2: and the sad part is the intruder just ignores him.
0: You know what? That's rude, right? The dog wants to make friends. Then you be friends with the dog.
3: Suddenly, a police drone is sent, chasing the alleged burglar through the house.
2: They sent in a police drone through the window, so the owners saw what was happening on the Ring cameras.
0: Okay.
2: Alerted the police.
0: Yeah.
2: The police used the same window that he had opened and got in through on the second floor where he climbed up with the ladder.
0: They fly in with the drone.
2: The drone footage is so clear. It's wild when you see this guy just laying on the floor with his shirt off with a pile of yogurt next to him.
0: I mean, that's great to prosecute. Puppy. So I guess I understand why they send the drone so you get the video, but why not just, you know, walk in? You're the cops.
2: They will. But first they have to get the guy laying on the ground with the yogurt and the poor doggy with the toy in his mouth. I mean, like,
0: oh, somebody play with this dog.
3: Then a squad of nine cops appear with guns drawn.
0: Whoa.
3: Once again, Nash thinks it's playtime.
2: Yep. That's the cops saying, it's okay, doggy.
0: Right, be nice to the puppy, okay.
4: Were you shocked that police sent a drone in?
5: Yeah, like we had never seen that before. It felt like it was from the movie Minority Report. We see the guy run by the camera like a cartoon character. And then the drone following him after.
2: Can you imagine he's being chased through a house with a drone?
0: Get used to it, man. Yeah. Like, this is the future.
2: And then the homeowner was asked the most obvious question.
3: As for their dog, Nash, so you now know what Nash is not good at.
5: Yeah, he's not good at being a guard dog. He's a watchdog, as in he watches people.
2: Yeah.
0: I mean, he's a retriever, right? He just wants it. It's so nice of him to bring his toys to share.
2: I mean, the whole time.
0: Means they want to be friends.
2: The whole time this is happening, all that dog wants to do is play with that toy and have somebody play with him.
0: Oh, somebody's home during the day? This is the best.
2: Yeah.
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9: The one thing people around the world can agree on is that we need to protect our children, right? 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And Raven, one is about the dangers of the Borg. The Borg.
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11: 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And this town's lost its faith. 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
1: One thing everyone in the world can agree on, we need to protect our children.
0: Oh, I thought it was going to be daylight savings time, but okay.
1: No, it's everyone in the world, Raven. Two very important announcements were made yesterday. 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First, let's start with the European Union.
0: What are they doing over there?
1: They took steps to create the strictest social media protocol for children in the world.
2: No social media under the age of 13. No personal account under the age of 15. That means from 13 to under 15, only mini accounts set up and supervised by parents or guardians with limited features and time restriction to 1 hour a day.
1: That's a lot. That is a huge change for people.
0: And you know what? I mean, it's governance inside your family and inside your household. And I will say there's a lot of me that's resistant to that. On the other hand, history is going to show they've made the right decision. Things are going not well for brain development. They are not going well.
1: It's really tough because I look at my own kids and they are so vastly different, mm-hmm. My older one from my little one, and the way that they consume things online, it's, my older one is more responsible and I can see where she can make the differentiation between what's real and what's not and what's safe and what's not. But my little one, she believes everything she sees. Everything.
0: And important to think about this is that there's only 10 years difference between their development.
1: Right.
0: Okay. And yet that 10 years is really a big difference.
1: 100%.
0: So think about, even younger than Dakota, where would that put them?
1: Right.
0: These are good rules.
1: Yeah, we think so. We'll see if we'll follow suit. But meanwhile, here in America, we've got other very important things that we need to warn our kids about.
0: What's that?
3: Okay, beware the Borg. A new study surveyed college kids about drinking what are often known as blackout rage gallons.
0: Oh, okay.
1: Have you seen a Borg? Yeah. You ever see the kids drinking the Borg?
0: It's like basically where they mix all the liquors. They just throw it in there. It's pretty serious liquors that are in there. And then they just, they down that.
1: It's like they're gallons.
0: It's like grain alcohol and whatnot. It's like you go to a Slurpee machine and you put all the different flavors in there and then you just get wrecked.
1: I had never seen anything like it. So, I grew up in the time where we had poles and spring bottles with Crystal Light inside and some vodka.
0: Purple Passion.
1: Yeah, that's what.
0: You were getting lit.
1: Yeah, we had poles and spring bottles. Now they're coming out with the gallon Borgs. So I didn't realize that you name your Borg, you decorate your Borg. When I was...
0: That's a hooch or a punch. I mean, that's nothing new.
1: But everybody has their own. They have their own. When I was for St. Patrick's Day last year, I was in Chicago for the Chicago River Dying.
0: Sure.
1: And it was thousands and thousands of kids.
0: Mm-hmm.
1: They were everywhere. Mm-hmm. Everywhere you turned, it was just blocks of plastic gallon containers.
0: I mean, go to a college campus. All right. This is nothing. It's not like they invented this yesterday.
1: Well, it's just popular right now,
0: I guess.
3: It's a 1 gallon plastic jug filled with liquor, water flavorings, and electrolytes.
1: Oh, well, at least they're trying to do that. Yeah.
0: Still getting their nutrients.
1: Oh, one small problem, though, Raven.
0: What's that?
3: Researchers found nearly a third of study's participants blacked out after drinking this.
1: Oh.
3: Nearly 60% said they did something embarrassing.
1: No kidding.
0: Goal achieved.
1: Yeah.
0: Right.
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11: The team's looking good this season.
12: I think so. Man, I miss playing football. Ever since I turned 40, I just can't find that fire I used

0: Revive the bubble.
1: What do they always say? You never stop learning.
2: Oh, be a sponge, yeah. Right? Absorb everything around you. Knowledge is power, Anna Zapp.
1: Yeah, but sometimes when you learn something new for the very first time, you wonder, am I the only fool in the world that did not know this until this very, very moment?
2: Sometimes I feel fortunate when that moment arrives because I'm like, I'm glad I never asked this question out loud.
1: Mm-hmm.
2: On the other hand, I think about every instance that I've wrongly used a term or applied it, you know what I mean, in some way.
1: Yep.
2: And then I'm embarrassed for myself.
1: Yesterday around this time, I had just learned that there was a phonetic alphabet, an actual one that mm-hmm. the military and the police use.
2: Alpha, Bravo, Charlie,
1: yes.
2: Delta, Echo.
1: I didn't know that was a real thing. And then yesterday when I went home, when I learned this, I felt like such a fool. It's coming up next.

0: It's 93.5 The Bubble.
1: I was today days old. This week, I just keep learning things that everyone else in the world seems to know, and I feel like a fool.
0: Well, I mean, maybe you're just like catching up. There's nothing wrong with being somebody who's learning every single day.
1: So yesterday, Raven, producer Sophia, producer Justin, we were talking about the phonetic alphabet. I didn't know that was a real thing. You know when you spell something and you say like, S is in Sam, F is in Frank. That is made by the military and the police, and there's actual words that you use for each letter. I had no idea that was a real thing that existed.
0: Have you ever been corrected by somebody there?
1: No.
0: Most people that know the phonetic alphabet will just allow you to do it any dumb way that you would do it.
1: When we were talking about it yesterday, Raven, I got a lot of text messages and emails because different states and different police departments use different words.
0: Yeah.
1: So that might be why the way I spell my last name using the phonetic spelling is different than other people's.
0: Yeah, I mean, I guess just like you use it one time to somebody, it works. And then you say to yourself, I'm going to go with that from now on.
1: Right? But anyway.
0: Again, you're not challenged. You're not trained in this.
1: But yesterday, another thing. And I was like, wait a minute. Am I the only one in the world that didn't know this? I didn't know that prunes and plums were the same thing.
0: Yeah, it's just a dried plum.
1: I had no idea.
0: Yeah.
1: So I went to Costco. Dakota, my little one, is on this weird, it's a long medical thing, but she has to have 5 stone fruits a week.
0: Okay.
1: I also did not know what a stone fruit was until we started this medical
0: procedure.
1: The
0: fruits of the caveman?
1: It's the ones that have like the pits inside.
0: Okay.
1: Those are stone fruit. Peaches, nectarines, plums, cherries, that kind of stuff. I had no idea.
0: Shocking to nobody. The one person on this show that would understand that would be Justin.
1: Absolutely.
0: Right. Okay.
1: Yeah. And then, so I bought a bag of plums. I got home and there's a big sign on the front of them that says prunes. And I said, oh no.
0: Oh no. Look at what I did.
1: I bought the wrong ones. And then I went to Google and they're like, no, prunes and plums are the same thing. And I was like, oh.
0: Well,
1: all right.
0: Yeah. Unless you're eating them and tasting them.
1: Yeah.
0: Right.
1: All right. I was today days old when I learned that.
0: Yeah. I don't know. I mean, what is it, the thing that you learned yesterday?
1: Yeah, Sophia, did you learn something recently that you felt like a fool?
2: I did. Well, I do every day, actually. Multiple times a day. A lot of common sense things that I should have known. But the other day was a pretty bad one. I asked my dad why he doesn't grow bananas in our garden. And then I realized that you can't grow every fruit and vegetable in our backyard. A lot of them have to be in tropical areas. A lot of them have to be in different parts of the world. And they can't all grow right behind our house.
0: Okay.
1: Oh.
0: Yeah.
1: Yeah.
0: Yeah, that makes sense.
1: Sometimes, Sophia, you'll text me a question and I just giggle because I'm like, and I get it. It's because you're, you know, young and you like just haven't lived life and all that.
2: Yeah. I don't know a lot of things.
1: No, but you're learning so much every day.
2: Every
1: and I'm so proud of you. Yeah. Justin, what did you just learn?
3: Recently, I found I was rewatching one of my favorite movies from the 90s, The Crow.
1: Yes.
3: It's a guy has supernatural powers tied in with this crow, et cetera, et cetera. But the

0: character's name is, in the movie is Eric Draven. And I put it together recently that Eric D. Raven. And I had never considered that before, never thought about that before. And I thought that that was just kind of mind-blowing to me.
1: Wait a minute. So it reveals his identity through his actual name is what you're saying?
0: Eric Draven is Eric D. Raven. Yes. Mm-hmm. Yeah. Yep.
1: I don't think anybody in the room understands.
2: We still don't know what you're talking about.
0: Yeah, I knew that was coming too.
2: I was today days old when I heard, yep, and still don't understand.
1: Yeah, I learned it and I haven't learned it. I feel like I've unlearned it.
2: Did you just learn something recently that blew your mind? What was it? 1-800-330-9999.
3: Anna and Raven in the morning. Start every morning in the Midlands with a laugh.
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2: A lot of learning happening this week. So funny. Things that are so common sense that you have no idea about. I didn't know that the phonetic alphabet was a real thing that military and police used. I had no clue. We talked about it yesterday.
1: Standardized, right? Yeah. I mean, that's the way that it would have to be for everybody to understand it. But, you know, we didn't know that.
2: How about the gas tank, like the little gas tank on your dashboard that with the arrow next to it, that the arrow points which side the actual fill tank is on?
1: That's a big one.
2: That was a big one. I learned yesterday that prunes and plums are the same thing. I had no idea they were the same.
1: You know,
2: no
1: one,
2: idea.
1: One of my biggest like flexes is when I pull up to pumps and they have the long hose that goes to either side of the car and everybody else is just waiting in line in their car to fill up for gas. And then I just breeze to the open one and I see somebody every single time that I do it and they're like, oh, I see them. They learn right at that moment, Anna.
2: Yeah.
1: It's almost like I'm a teacher. I'm doing it good for humankind.
2: You were today days old when you learned what? 1-800-330-9999.

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1: You were today days old. You know when people say that because they realize or they learn something that they had no idea that it seems like everyone else in the world knew? What was that for you? 1-800-330-9999. Frida, you were today years old when you found out what?
2: I found out that the dipstick for your oil. I thought the guy already had that. I didn't know it came with the car. It comes with the car. And
1: where?
2: I'm just like, where did you get that from?
1: The dipstick?
0: Yes, it's the in dipstick. The Are you serious? I know it's in the engine.
1: If I go pop my hood right now.
0: You'll have at least two. You'll probably have two. You'll have at least one. It depends on whether or not, it depends on whether or not your transmission is sealed. But you'll have at least one for your engine oil. Of course you will.
2: I never knew. When he left it, I'm like, you left something in my car. Like, I thought I had to pay for it.
0: No, it comes with it. It's like, you know, getting a tablet and they throw in the stylus. Mm-hmm. It's the same thing. You buy a car, you know, you spend $40,000. They give you a $15 dipstick. They throw it in.
2: Oh, my God.
0: Amazing.
2: Okay. Yeah.
1: John, you were today years old when you learned what?
3: I learned that the baby carrots that you buy in the grocery store, they're not actually like baby carrots.
0: No.
3: They're just regular carrots cut into smaller sizes.
0: That's right.
1: Why do they round them out like that, though? It's so strange.
0: So that babies can chew on them and gnaw on them.
1: That's not a thing. You can't give a baby a baby carrot.
0: I'm telling you, all right? They want them to be nubby.
1: That is a fantastic question for my best friend, ChatGPT.
0: Do you know why they turn white quicker?
1: Why?
0: Because they've been bleached.
1: What?
0: When they wash them, when they peel them, and they wash them, there's a certain amount in there, and it dries them out. After you wash them, it dries out the outer surface.
1: Why aren't they illegal?
0: Why would they be illegal?
1: It's a clever way to sell carrots that are otherwise harder to sell. It's for ugly carrots.
0: Ugly carrots.
1: They decapitate the ugly carrots.
0: Yeah.
1: So you buy them.
0: Cut
1: and
0: their
1: you
0: legs
1: them in your
0: off.
1: Kids' lunch
0: all
1: boxes.
0: That. That's right. And then chop them up. Right.
1: Yeah, look, carrots are harvested when they're still young and small. But baby cut carrots are the one people buy in bags.
0: Mm-hmm.
1: And those are the ugly ones that nobody wants. Oh, now I feel sad for the orphan ones.
0: Good, but we'll go eat some.
1: Yeah.
0: There you go. You can prop up that industry. Make it your responsibility.
1: They became popular because they're easy to grab and eat.
0: Mm-hmm.
1: And they're attractive. Mm-hmm. Never once have I looked at a baby carrot and was like, that's a sexy
0: baby
1: carrot. I'm going to marry that baby carrot.
0: You know, I love these baby carrots so much, I'm going to marry them.
1: I'm going to have babies that baby carrot right there.
0: Now it's getting weird, man. Now it's like,
1: Yep.
0: Gina, what's something that you're today years old? You just learned it.
4: Yeah, might be like a little history lesson for some here. But I was today years old when I found out that the Hollywood sign, you know, the infamous Hollywood sign, used to actually say Hollywood Land, all one word.
1: Oh, mm-hmm. I didn't know that.
0: And it was very dilapidated.
4: They fit it on there.
0: Yeah. Well, it was like falling down too. I think some fell down.
4: Uh-huh.
0: Maybe even a tremor. Definitely a possibility of some fire. But when they put it back together, they left that part off.
1: Yep. Hollywood Land. Is that why they call it La La Land?

0: Land, that movie? That would make sense. I know it's L.A.,
1: That would make sense.
0: Hollywood.
1: Oh, I was watching a documentary. They didn't talk about that, but yeah, good point.
2: Look at the two of you guys. You're doing history's mysteries here.
0: That's really good. I had no idea. Yeah. Hollywood Land changed to Hollywood. The land was removed in 1949 to rebrand the landmark from a local housing advertisement into a symbol for the entire community of Hollywood. Fascinating.
2: It was for a housing division.
0: Gosh, it must have been so long. Imagine how long it must have been with the extra four letters. It featured 4,000 light bulbs that flashed in sections. Holly, then wood, then land to catch the eye of prospective home buyers.
2: Imagine the light pollution. That's like one Starlink satellite.
0: Wow.

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4: 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Joining us, Layla and Frankie. Layla, what happened?
5: Well, it's in the past what happened. Frankie and I have been married for 6 years now. And way back when we were engaged, he cheated on me with someone that he works with, a coworker. And by works, I mean, he really still works with this coworker in the same department and everything like that. So, yeah, like I said, it was one time I clearly decided I was going to forgive him. And, you know, as I said, we're still together and everything. But the coworker is still in the picture. And I feel she needs to be transferred to a different division. I think that's fair.
0: You can't transfer her. So you're asking Frankie to transfer? Is that what's going on here?
5: Yeah. I just want them to be separated. Sure. Sure.
4: Hold on. I have a question. He cheated on you when you were engaged. Just out of my own curiosity, did you find out after you were married or while you were still engaged?
0: Exactly where I was going.
4: Yeah.
5: Early on, he did tell me.
0: Early on when you were married or early on during the engagement, you were still engaged?
5: Yeah, it was during the engagement, into the engagement, actually.
0: Okay.
4: Frankie, what happened?
0: Well, what's your side of this? I mean, I don't need to know what happened.
4: No, I want to know. I want to know, like, why did you cheat on her when you were engaged?
0: I mean, seriously?
4: Yeah, I want to know.
6: Yeah, it was just one of those, you know, stupid decisions, basically.
0: What answer do you expect him to give there?
4: How many times did it happen? Was there a relationship? Was there emotions involved?
6: No. Or,
4: okay. Well, I want to know.
0: I mean, who do you think you are?
4: I'm a detective.
0: Listen.
4: I am the judge here,
0: Frankie,
4: at Couples Court.
0: Let's focus on this case right now. So what's your side of this? Layla obviously is upset, wants this coworker gone. What are you going to do about that?
6: This is something that happened 6 years ago. We talked about it. We went through it. And I'm a bit confused on why this is coming up now. I've been working with her for the past 6 years, and it's nothing but professional between us. And we've had no problems, you know, up until now. And then just out of nowhere, you know, now, you know, my wife says we need to move. We need to go to different divisions or something like that.
4: But why? That's a good point, Layla. Yeah. Why all of a sudden now, all these years later?
5: I mean, I'm just not comfortable with it. I guess I've kind of kept it in for a while. But, you know, 6 years, it's still a long time. And I don't think it's impossible for him to be transferred. In fact, I think he expressed interest in doing that. So why not? Like, just makes me feel more comfortable, you know?
0: The coworker, is she aware that you told Layla?
6: Yeah, she knows.
0: So she's aware of the situation and understands how it could be frosty or whatever. On the other hand, 6 years later, you're transferring out of your group, out of your area. Man, when you're comfortable, you're comfortable.
4: Can you, Frankie? If you could go to a different division, can you go to a different division? Would you be open to that?
6: You know, when you work in a certain place for so long, you move up, you know, in the hierarchy within that place.
0: Sure.
6: So if I go to a different division, I'm going to be starting from, you know, the bottom. It's a sales position, so I'm going to have to gain the trust of all the people around me. It's going to take months, if not, you know, years.
4: Or you could gain the respect of your wife, who is asking you to do this after you did something so detrimental to your relationship and she took you back anyway.
0: Perfect time to ask people what they think.
4: Yep.
0: Whose side are they on? Does Frankie have to transfer out of his division because Layla says she's uncomfortable with the fact that the coworker is there? 1-800-330-9999. It's the Couples Court with Anna and Raven.
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4: The complicated part is that 6 years have gone by. So, is she going to let it go or not? Layla and Frankie.
0: I mean, I don't think ever.
4: You can't let it
0: go. Right? I mean, I don't think something like that doesn't just disappear. It doesn't evaporate.
4: When Layla and Frankie were engaged to be married, Frank had a one-night thing with a coworker. He admitted it to Layla before they were married. They got married. And now all these years later, she says, like, I forgive him and all that, but it's always bothered me that that coworker still works side by side with him. And I just want him to change divisions. Mm. Just move his department so I know that every day he's not going in there and talking to her.
0: He's like, this is going to make an uncomfortable situation. I've got seniority where I am. If I transfer out, I'm starting from the beginning here. And frankly, what difference does it make? Everything's platonic. Everything's been whatever for 6 years.
4: But it bothers her.
0: Yeah.
4: It bothers her.
0: Yeah.
4: What do you think? 1-800-330-9999. James, whose side are you on?
20: I have to side with him on this. However, if it were me, I would find a new job because I think I would owe it to my wife. You know, at this point, it might really be hard for him to transfer, but I think he should look into it. So, you know what? I'm going to change my mind.
4: Oh,
20: I'm on her side.
4: Okay.
0: Thanks
4: all right.
0: For the call.
4: Whose side are you on? 1-800-330-9999. It's a couple's court.
21: Four.

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1: If you found out that your fiance had cheated on you when you were engaged, would you still get married to them? Because Layla found out. He told her. And they got married anyway. She said that she forgave him. He said it was a one-time thing with a coworker. It was a mistake. But now, 6 years later, she can't get over the fact that he still works with this coworker and says, I think the final piece of the puzzle that I need is for you not to have to go see her every day at work. I want you to change divisions, change your department.
0: Yeah, I mean, this is a tough spot for Frankie, obviously. He loses all his seniority. He doesn't have to offer up any explanation to his coworkers when he says, listen, I'm out 6 years after an incident like this happened that nobody else is aware of. It makes for a weird situation, and it could be a financial hit, too. But if that's what Layla wants, what are you going to do?
1: 1-800-330-9999. Whose side are you on?
2: So I'm actually, surprisingly, on the husband's. It's been 6 years, so to be asked to transfer now seems a little odd. But I think the bigger question is, why is she feeling uncomfortable now? So, like, what's going on at work that now the request for the transfer is being made?
0: Yeah, we asked that similar question there and didn't get really any resolution on that. But, right, your vote is tallied. Thanks for the call.
1: You know, I think that some things just linger. You think you're over them, and then every once in a while they come back up. And I think that's what's happening here. She just can't get over it, even although all these years have gone by.
0: I mean, it's a tough spot that she did not create, but now it creates another situation, right? Who knows? Hi, Renee. What do you think? Whose side are you on today?
3: I'm on his side, but ironically, I'm on her side. He switches jobs. There's all new women, all new temptations. He's figured this one out. He should stay there.
0: Okay, so you're on his side as far as keep the job. You're on her side as she's got reason to be hurt. I think I understand.
1: Mike, whose side are you on?
4: I'm on her side, but not for very good reasons. I mean, happy wife, happy life. But you should have spoke up in the beginning. Are you still going to be happy when he gets a pay cut because he's moving to a different section or a different job? I mean, there's consequences to him moving, and she needs to understand that.
5: The verdict is in. Jury foreman, what are the results?
1: Frankie, our audience agreed with you. Layla, it kills me because I get it. It haunts you every day, and you're finally speaking up, and he doesn't want to make a change. And I mean, ultimately, you have to realize, can you get past this? Can you really let it go? Because that's what the audience says. You have to let it go. If they've been working side by side all these years without another problem, it's time to really move on or don't move on, essentially.
6: Yeah, I feel like for the most part, I have. I think once she's like out of sight, I think it's just the last, you know, aspect of this to make me feel like I hopefully can just like never talk about it again, you know?
1: Yeah.
7: Just want to move past this. That's all. And for me, I think just the whole work situation, I understand that it's a bit complicated, but at the same time, you work so hard to get to, you know, a specific place. You know, it's not just an easy thing to move and, you know, uproot into a completely different division.
0: Well, I think that that's definitely true. On the other hand, divisions don't go away between you and your spouse either. At some point, something ultimately has a cost. I don't know, guys. Good luck with this situation.
1: If you have a problem too, send an email. couplescore@annaandraven.com. You know that group chat where somebody always knows what's going on, you know, where to be, what's happening, who's got the hookup?
8: Yeah. This is that group chat.
0: Get into the Anna and Raven group chat and get the inside scoop on concerts, cash, artist merch, and we'll tell you where we're popping up next.
1: Free coffee, surprise giveaways. We're not telling everybody. We're telling the group chat. So get in the know. Text chat, that's C-H-A-T, to 803-695-9935. And get into the Anna and Raven group chat.
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1: Have you ever been insulted by something that shouldn't have bothered you, but somehow it really did? My best friend Danielle is still not over it.
2: Raven, Danielle got into a road rage incident where a gentleman was... What was he doing? He was like basically chasing you through red lights?
3: No, he was a psychopath.
2: Right.
3: I was like trying to get around a car that was parallel parking, like two cars in front of me and me, and there was two lanes of traffic, so we weren't around. He came up like crazy, like fast, and I thought I heard like a beep, and I did, because when he passed me, he was like yelling. I heard him say, "Get off your phone." I wasn't on my phone. So when I got up next to him, I rolled down my window and I was like, "I wasn't on the phone." He's like, "Get off your phone." He drove away, and then there was a red light. So I pulled up next to him
0: again.
3: And he's like, "You're running a red light." And I'm like, "I'm not running a red light." I'm like, "You're crazy. I wasn't on my phone." I was like, "You're a liar." I called him a liar.
0: Okay.
3: And yeah, And then he rolled up his window, and I heard him call me a bimbo.
0: Wait a minute. He rolled up his window, and somehow you still heard him call you a bimbo.
3: Yeah, he screamed it, but he rolled up his window.
0: Oh,
2: like, what? He was like this.
3: What a weenie.
0: Right.
3: He had to roll up his window to call me a bimbo.
2: Yeah.
0: Right.
2: How did that make you feel, Danielle, that a grown man called you a bimbo?
3: I was so mad. I was madder that he called me a bimbo than if he called me a million other things.
2: Because a bimbo is a weird thing. It's a weird thing to be called, and it's very derogatory.
0: Well, I mean, the way I understand it, bimbo used to be like, you're attractive but not brainy.
2: So he called you a dumb hot girl.
0: Yeah. Yeah, so I mean, he kind of paid you a compliment while he was doing it. I will say this, Danielle, a little bit edgy for you to be confronting this guy who you already called a psychopath like three times. Like, it sounds to me like you followed him to the next three red lights instead of just being like, "That guy's an idiot. Let him go."
3: Because he was saying things about me that weren't true.
0: Well,
3: and I had to clear my name in the middle of our little town screaming with our windows open.
0: Right.
3: And there was definitely some swears in there.
2: When we originally were talking about it, you made it sound like you were the victim, but now I've realized that you've hunted him down.
0: I mean,
2: and initiated more arguments with the maybe it was you.
0: You said you had to defend your honor in your little town. Do you recognize this guy?
3: No. Then when I pulled up next to him at the red light, he yelled at me about running the run a red light. Then he ran two red lights to get away from me.
0: Right.
2: Well,
0: he was trying to get away because you were chasing him.
2: Because he called you a bimbo.
0: I mean, the dash cam convicts you. I'm just saying, you know, like, all right.
2: But when you imagine a bimbo, what do you imagine in your mind? Because I already have somebody
0: that's a
2: in
0: great
2: my head.
0: Question.
3: Well, I think of like a female, like a ditzy, like female.
0: No, give
3: blonde.
0: Me a name. Thank you. You're a grown up.
3: Like a Jessica Simpson. But now I feel bad for saying that.
0: I mean,
3: but, like,
0: she's
3: the way
0: worth $1 billion
3: her.
0: With her fashion empire. What? Who do you think of?
2: I think of Jolene. Jolene, Jolene. Like, she was there with her
0: she
2: red
0: was a
2: lipstick.
0: Bank teller.
2: She was a bank teller,
0: she's a made-up person.
2: No.
0: She's an amalgamate of different people.
2: She had a bouffant hair. I could picture her. Her hair was all big and, like, teased
0: but
2: up.
0: She might take your man.
2: Red lipstick, and she had too much cleavage for a bank teller.
0: Yeah, she might
2: she
0: take your
2: bimbo.
0: Man.
2: She was a bimbo. She was after Dolly's man.
0: Yeah.
2: Well, yeah. She was a bimbo.
0: The thirst trap Dolly's man was maybe going to fall right into.
2: Yeah.
0: Yeah, okay.
2: Right. Well, Danielle, I'm glad you survived it.
0: And yeah, I mean, me too.
2: I've been in the car with Danielle a bazillion times, and I can tell you, it's a scary place. Being called a bimbo is certainly not fun, but have you ever been called an insult that hurt way more than it should have? What was it? 1-800-330-9999.
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2: Just as an aside, we, my friends and I all call each other bimbos now. I've called about 13 people a bimbo in the last 48 hours. My best friend Danielle got into this weird road rage incident. But the thing that stuck out when she called me, she was the most mad about.
0: Yeah.
2: He called me a bimbo. He called me a bimbo. Who calls people bimbos? And I just giggled.
0: It does feel like something out of a time machine. It feels very 70 or 80s.
2: Right?
0: Yeah.
2: Like, who calls somebody a bimbo?
0: Yeah.
2: Except for me now, because I think it's funny. I'm trying to think, like, what's an insult that I've been called that I shouldn't be overly upset about, but I was?
0: Yeah.
2: I don't like when people call me intense. You're intense. You're intense. And I'm like, are you trying to make that sound like a compliment? Because that doesn't feel like a compliment.
0: No, it's not a compliment.
2: No.
0: And you are somewhat intense.
2: Nobody asked
0: you know,
2: for your opinion.
0: You know what I don't like? When people call unk, when they call somebody uncle. No, I don't like that.
2: You got called unk.
0: I've been called unk.
2: Yeah.
0: You know what? So.

0: 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It's Anna and Raven on 93.5 The Bubble.
1: Bimbo. My best friend got called a bimbo by a guy. She's so mad. Mm. She's unreasonably mad. I'm like, Danielle, you can't take anybody that calls you a bimbo seriously. But for some reason, that got to her. It made her so angry.
0: Well, I mean, adults in general should not be calling each other names. But you know what? Could have been a worse situation with a road rage incident going on here. And I've been called worse, that's for sure.
1: Have you ever gotten weirdly offended by an insult that shouldn't have hurt that much? 1-800-330-9999. Paula.
2: I was dating this guy. It was a situationship. I had lost a lot of weight because I was stressed out over my job. Mm-hmm. And in the midst of a disagreement, argument, he called me bony. Like you're bony. You're just bony. I mean,
0: bony butt.
2: I don't know, but bony.
0: Yeah, bony butt.
2: I was so, when I said offended, and I went in, like, off on all levels that you can ever think of. And then after the fact, I'm like, well, I had lost, like, 40 pounds.
0: Right. I mean, it could have been a compliment, right? For some people, they would have been like, hey, call me bony. Can you imagine?
1: Oh, I would 100% be like, oh, that is something I've never been called in my life.
0: One of my wife's friends shared a comment with me about

0: somebody else that we know, and forgive me, I'm going to have to beep this, but she just said that this other person had a That's what she said. Mm-hmm. And I was like, I don't know what that means.
1: I have one.
0: And she was, what? And she was like, it means that there could be something in the pants or whatever. I was like, oh, okay. Well, I guess you could say that. She's like, I just always called that a
1: Paul
0: I was like,
1: calls
0: what?
1: That. My husband will call that to me, and he'll call it pancake butt.
0: Pancake butt.
1: Pancake butt.
0: Yeah.
1: Yep. Just flat.
0: Flat.
1: Wide.
0: But like, there's like some room in your pants because it's flat. Is that it?
1: Yep.
0: I understand the bag the bag reference now. Mm-hmm. Okay. All right.
1: Gary, what's an insult that you were called and it's not really an insult?
2: Yeah, I was talking with one of my friends and he looked at me and he's like, calm down, Johnny Bravo. And I was like, what? I know it's like, it's funny and it's not, you know, like super serious. And Johnny Bravo's a good looking guy for some reason, you know.
0: Yeah, but it speaks to like your arrogance or your mode, how you're feeling, your vibes. I get it. It's insulting.
1: I don't know.
0: And it's
1: kind of
0: like
1: Bravo
0: your friend thinks you're arrogant. It's a little bit before your time.
1: Oh, I just looked it up. Oh, he's a cartoon.
0: Yeah.
1: Oh.
0: You sound like you think he was handsome, at least. You're like, wow, this Hispanic is really tight. You're like, oh.
1: I don't know what I expected. Woo. He's like a macho guy. Who's going to call somebody Johnny Bravo?
0: Well, that's the thing is right? Like when your friend says that to you, it's like you're peacocking or whatever, and they're giving you grief about it.
1: Amy, what's an insult you were called and wasn't really an insult?
3: Yeah, not to sound dramatic, but I think at my age, whenever, I don't know, it could be anything from like shopping at the store or something, and someone doesn't know my name, okay, it's one thing, but, or if you forgot my name, but just don't call me like those cutesy little nicknames, you know, like Honey Bun. It's just like, it makes me feel like, I don't know, you're looking at me like I'm a kid. I guess, you know, it's nice that you're looking at me like I'm not super old, but, you know, you don't know me and you don't have to call me anything.
0: We had a woman call in the other day about something very serious on 9/11.
1: I liked
0: it,
1: though.
0: She called me honey, and
1: sweetie
0: babe.
1: She called me dear, and I liked being called dear.
0: I got to be honest with you. I'm not super comfortable with it when they do, but, I mean, I would never say a word. Of course not. And it is. There's a lot of regionalism to it, too. So certain areas in the country, like, I almost expect it to be that. But I'll tell you, right on the backside of that is don't call me sir. Don't call me
3: right,
0: sir. Now I know why old dudes used to say, don't call me sir. I work for a living. Sir means automatically you think I'm your dad.
1: No guy can call me honey or sweetheart or anything like that. But if another woman that I respect calls me that, I'm okay with it. I think it's fine.
0: Well, that's a you choice.
1: I guess so.
0: You know, it's not for me to input at all, obviously.
1: All right, sir.
4: Me not working hard. Yeah, right. Picture that with a Kodak. Or better yet, go to Times Square.

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0: 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Can you beat Raven?
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2: That's good money right there.
1: Sure it is. 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
1: If you know your pop culture trivia and you want to go head-to-head against Raven, there's a couple ways you can enter. 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That's for Can't Beat Raven. CBR, three letters. You got to squish them all together. And you can enter it at 1-800-330-9999. It's coming up next.

0: 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Ann Raven, right now.
1: Can't beat Raven.
2: $500 is a jackpot for today's Can't Beat Raven. Kathy, you ready to do this? You ready to win some cash today?
3: I need it badly.
2: All right. You have anybody to help you out?
3: No, it's just me and the dog, and he don't speak.
2: Oh, that's disappointing.
0: Yeah, but he can just telepathically, he's got your support there. He's got your back.
2: All right, Kathy, can you please ask Raven to leave the room?
3: Raven, would you please leave the room?
0: You got it. Good luck.
2: All right.
3: Thank you.
2: So Raven's walking out of here. When that door closes, he won't be able to hear us. We're in a soundproof studio. Kathy, I'm going to ask you these five pop culture questions. You have 3 seconds to answer each one. I'll bring them back in. Ask them the same questions. Whoever gets the most right wins. Ties go to Raven. You ready?
3: I'm ready.
2: Number one, a study found that America's favorite casual fast food restaurant is Olive Garden, except for Gen Z. They prefer the chain that uses the jingle, "I want my baby back ribs." Where is that?
3: Chewy.
2: Number two, Tom Cruise made a 6-hour instructional video about acting to mentor younger actors like Glenn Powell. They starred together in what 2022 film?
3: Top Gun Maverick.
2: Number three, Travis Kelce was named as a victim in a $35 million Ponzi scheme. He wears what number jersey for the Chiefs?
3: 13.
2: Number four, Sherwin-Williams announced their color of the year. It's Celery SW6421. Speaking of green, what's the name of the kids' show that features Cricket Green and his sister Tilly?
3: Bluey.
2: And number five, Carrie Underwood is kicking off her 14th season as the voice of NBC's Sunday Night Football. She started her career by beating what artist to win American Idol?
3: I don't know.
2: All right, let me bring Raven back in. Sophia, kick that door. Here we go.
0: Yo.
2: 2 out of 5 for Kathy.
0: Not great. What's your dog's name?
3: Thank you. Zuko.
0: Oh, Zuko. All right.
2: Zuko wasn't very helpful.
0: No.
2: All right, here we go, Raven. Number one, a study found that America's favorite casual fast food restaurant is Olive Garden, except for Gen Z. They prefer the chain that uses the jingle, "I want my baby back ribs." Where is that?
0: I went to Chili's yesterday, and my wife found a hair in her chicken fajitas.
2: I mean, it happens.
0: It was disgusting.
2: All right. But
0: thanks.
2: Number two, Tom Cruise made a 6-hour instructional video about acting to mentor younger actors like Glenn Powell.
0: And you know what? It's had a great effect because Glenn Powell has become a fantastic actor himself.
2: I just thought it was strange. Like, did anybody ask him for that? Or did he just take it upon himself?
0: You know what? The movie world is better off with him doing it.
2: They starred together in what 2022 film?
0: They were in Top Gun Maverick. And I just saw yesterday Top Gun 3 is confirmed. It's going to happen.
2: Number three, Travis Kelce was named as a victim in a $35 million Ponzi scheme. Mm-hmm. He wears what number jersey for the Chiefs?
0: 87.
2: Yep. Number four, Sherwin-Williams announced their color of the year. It's Celery SW6421. Speaking of green, what's the name of the kid show that features Cricket Green and his sister Tilly?
0: Is that Family Greens?
2: No, Big City Greens.
0: Big City Greens. I knew that one.
2: Number five, Carrie Underwood is kicking off her 14th season as the voice of NBC's Sunday Night Football. She started her career by beating what artist to win American Idol?
0: I don't know.
2: Bo Bice.
0: Oh, I mean, do we call him an artist still?
2: Yes, he is still on tour. He's been on tour for like 20 years.
0: Where?
2: All around America.
0: When's the last time you saw him?
2: Oh, I go every time.
0: Yeah.
2: Every time I go, I sit front row and I'm like,
0: next
2: hey, Bo.
0: To his grandmother.
2: Oh,
0: his girlfriend.
2: Dude. You should have won.
0: Which
2: you
0: are the only
2: won.
0: People that are there. I wonder if he still has that hair. He had the long hair.
2: That's right. The golden locks, those locks. All right, I'm sorry, Kathy.
0: I'm sorry, Bo Bryce. I'm sure he's very talented.
2: He's very nice. All right, Kathy, 3-2 today. That's going to get you an Ann on Raven t-shirt.
3: Thank you. Can't beat Raven.
0: Better luck next time. Enjoy that shirt. Maybe Zuko can wear it to bed. You guys have a great day. $600 tomorrow, Anna.
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2: It's a sad stat, but I think it's very true. Over half of Americans say that it's very difficult to make new friends.

0: when you're an adult. And yeah, it is.
1: I think that the older you get, a lot of times the harder it is to find connections with people. I mean, a lot of it too is you're keeping to yourself nowadays, right? Everybody's in their phone. Like, what are your interests? Do you leave your house? Do you talk to people at all?
0: So yesterday we asked you, we put out a casting call for kids because we said if anybody knows how to make friends, it's kids. Yeah. And now that they're all back at school, like they have to make new friends with people in their class. How do they do it? So many of you sent your kids videos in, and I have to say there was a common theme. It's coming up next.

0: It's 93.5 The Bubble.
1: When was the last time as an adult that you made a new friend? It's sad. There's a lot of studies out there that say adults don't know how to make new friends anymore. And it's probably because we're so consumed with our phones and we never leave our house.
0: Well, yeah, and you're busy, right, in your life. And you think to yourself, you've got your patterns and all that stuff. You probably got a few people that you still talk to, but, you know, nobody bothers you in your routine.
1: So we decided to put out a casting call to all the kids, because if anybody knows how to make friends, it's kids. They show up at school. They don't know anybody in their class. They got to figure it out.
0: They're pure.
1: Yeah. And we received so many videos and voice audio memos that came in yesterday. Dakota, you're in third grade now. Do you have any tips and tricks on how to make new friends?
2: Yeah. So one would be like, say, hi, what's your name? And then they'd say, oh, hi, my name is blank.
1: That's my my daughter, Dakota. She's in third grade, so she has a lot of insight on making friends.
0: Sure.
1: Doesn't always go the way she wants, though. I'll give her that.
0: Well,
2: two would be, like, you say, hey, want to be friends? They might say yes. They might say no.
1: You asked a girl to be your friend the other day, and she said no, right? You asked her to play with you?
2: Yeah, but that was the other day. Yeah.
1: Okay, and, like, did it bother you, or you just moved on, right?
2: Yeah. You just have to move on to the next person.
0: Well, I'll tell you right now, it bothers me. I'll tell you right now, what?
1: Well, not everybody has to be friends, and not everybody has to play with you if they don't want to. I think that's a good thing for adults to remember, too.
0: Yeah.
2: And always be nice if you want to try making friends.
1: What can you do to be nice?
2: You can maybe, if they drop something, you can pick it up for them.
1: That sounds like a good first step, right?
0: Sure.
1: Yeah.
0: Yeah, I mean, I would do that for somebody that I saw.
1: Yeah, Levi is 4 years old. Here's his advice.
3: Share blocks, smile, and wave.
1: Mm-hmm. Share blocks, smile, and wave.
0: Yeah, sharing is good. Yeah. And a smile goes a long way. Mm-hmm. It really does. It expresses, like, you know, positive energy, says hello.
1: Nora is 9 years old.
4: How I make friends is at recess, if they're alone, I walk up and ask if they wanted to play with me, and I tell them my name, and then I hang out with them in school and see if they want to sit with me at lunch.
0: What a big difference.
4: And then I tell them my name, and then that's how I make a friend.
0: You know, it's good because I don't remember somebody's name until the third or fourth time that I've heard it.
1: You got to keep saying it over
0: but
1: and
0: you
1: over.
0: Can, like, you know, like, change somebody's whole life with that outlook right there.
1: It's true. It's really I always good. Say my best friend, Tina, in second grade, I was sitting by myself on a curb and she came up to me, stuck out her hand and said, hi, my name is Tina. Do you want to be my best friend?
0: And you were like, yep.
1: I was like, thank God.
0: Yeah.
1: Somebody wants to be my
0: friend. I'm
1: going
0: to get through this life.
1: This is Sadie.
5: How I make friends is that you don't be a snob. You treat others respectfully and kindly. You can ask questions about that new person you want to try making friends with, and then start thinking things out.

0: to be your friend?
1: I would say, can you play with me? And I would ask, will you be my friend?
2: 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You just have to go up to somebody and start a conversation. Sure. And I think for adults, we have a hard time with just starting a conversation with strangers.
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2: Seems like part of modern times is that when it gets to this time of year, all you hear about is pumpkin spice, pumpkin spice, pumpkin spice.
3: But I feel like people are pushing back a little bit this season, are they, right?
2: Yes,
3: that
2: they
3: is
2: are.
3: Happening.
2: It's coming to an end. But the question is when did it begin? Do you have any idea? It's coming up next.

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1: They could be hot. They could be cold. Anna and Raven play Am I Close?
2: We were so close! So close.
3: Every week we learn about something new. Producer Justin, what are we learning about today?
4: Well, I'd like to preface this by saying I try not to advance summer further than we have to, but with the advent of fall upon us, we all know that it's pumpkin spice latte season. With that, I'd like to know, where does pumpkin spice come from?
3: Okay.
4: What is it? How long have people been doing it? Yeah.
3: All right. So I'm going to put 30 seconds on the clock. Raven and I each have that time to what we think is the history of it. And then we ask Justin, are we close? Raven, you go first.
5: No, I'm not going first this time. Right. This is too challenging right here. I mean, these are terms that people think they understand and we just don't.
3: I was trying to be nice because I know everything about it.
5: Oh,
3: my
5: okay.
3: Mark gets set, go. Starbucks created pumpkin spice. They basically went into a field and they were like, what can we do to make us stand out from all the rest? I know. Let me get a pumpkin. Let me scrape the inside. People like pumpkin pie for whatever reason. So if we make it into a spice and we put it into some coffee, then everybody will go crazy and start drinking it like the middle of July, saying that fall is here, wearing the scarves. And that's exactly what they did until they realized that people were over it. And now they want like matcha and chai and they've moved on and they're
5: feels
3: tired
5: like 30
3: of it.
5: Seconds.
3: That's 30 seconds. I have a timer. Thank you very much.
5: Okay.
3: You think you know? Go ahead. Your mark, get set, go.
5: The pilgrims, obviously. The pilgrims, as you mentioned, Anna, they walked in a field. They thought to themselves, we need some good press. After the whole Mayflower thing, scurvy doesn't play out really well with the public, right? So they were like, something that's really going to kick this season up. What do we got? We got beer, we got mead, and we've got pumpkins. Okay, what are we going to do with this? They put some spice on it. They put it in a drink, and they were like, here we go. Pow. Pilgrims rule. Thank you very much, America.
3: That's 30 seconds. Justin, are we close?
4: A little bit. Starbucks is credited for mass marketing the pumpkin spice latte.
5: But they didn't create it.
3: Yes, they did.
5: They're not pilgrims.
4: Oh, it was created well before the pilgrims, actually, Raven. So pumpkin spice is what we call pumpkin spices. It's a combination of cinnamon, clove, ginger, nutmeg, and mace. And all of these spices were way back in the 14th century, 15th century, when spice trading first started to become a big worldwide industry.
5: A.K.A. smuggling.
4: Pretty much. The Moluccas in the Indonesian archipelago, the Molucca Islands.
3: Sorry, couldn't help myself.
4: Also known as the Spice Islands, that was also on the main coffee route as well. So coffee and those spices would be traded at the same time. And so even way back then, travelers who would have their coffee would need to flavor it with something because it was so bitter back then, wasn't mass produced, and they'd add all these spices.
5: Imagine being an island out there in the middle of nowhere. I mean, there were centuries that they hadn't even been discovered. Nobody knew, right? And then you find out, Anna, that this island is where you stop to make your coffee taste better, to party all night, to enjoy a pumpkin spice muffin. You know what they call that in modern times?
3: What?
5: Vegas.
3: Yeah.
5: Justin, obviously.
3: Did they call it pumpkin spice?
4: They did not call it pumpkin spice because it was just spices. And it was as time progressed that people would actually start to put it on pumpkin pie because it was very prevalent in coffee itself, all of these different additives.
5: So, the first person who put it on pumpkin pie, and they were like, weirdo,
3: I know.
5: Get out of here.
4: Flash forward to the 90s when the creative coffee boom started hitting and Starbucks and other chains are looking for things to develop to sell out there. They developed this spice blend, and they figured that would make a good coffee taste. So what they would do, Starbucks Research and Development Lab, they would pour shots of espresso on top of actual pumpkin pie and eat it that way and then figure out how to adjust the spice levels that they wanted.
3: Interesting.
5: Oh, I just heard another challenge.
4: Yeah. Mm-hmm.
5: That's what I heard.
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3: Oh, no.
5: What?
3: I'm the problem. It's me.
5: Oh, well, of course.
3: If you missed it a couple days ago, we were talking about when your coworkers cross boundaries. They do things that they shouldn't do. And I happened to do one of the things by accident yesterday.
5: Oh, my gosh.
3: And I didn't
5: realize.
3: Ever
5: imagine.
3: Oh, I felt
5: saintly.
3: So bad. I felt so bad. I basically stole somebody's lunch. It's coming up next. Yeah. But if you think that one of your coworkers crossed boundaries, what did they do? 1-800-330-9999.

0: 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It's Anna and Raven in the morning on 93.5 The Bubble.
1: I ate somebody's eggs that were in the fridge here at the office.
2: I mean, how does a mistake like that even get made?
1: Because Costco sells like this boxes of hard-boiled eggs, and they come in these individual packages, and I thought it was mine, and it wasn't. And so, as I was eating it, I'm like, wait a minute, I didn't bring these today.
0: Okay, so it's something that you typically bring.
1: Yes.
0: And so you thought you had brought some along or still had some in the refrigerator.
1: Right.
0: And it turns out you didn't. You just ate somebody else's breakfast.
1: That's right. That's exactly what I did.
0: I can guess who it is because I always see her in the calf with the eggs.
1: Yeah, well, don't tell her it was me. I feel bad.
0: Okay.
1: If you missed it earlier this week, we were talking about when coworkers overstep their boundaries. One of the things mentioned, when you eat food that doesn't belong to you in the office fridge. What happened to you? 1-800-330-9999. Janet.
3: I walked into work one morning. I walk into the bathroom, and it looked like a crime scene. The guy that worked the overnight decided to dye his beard and mustache. There was hair dye everywhere and hair. It was disgusting. And when I said something to him, he looked at me like, I like live here, so why not?
0: Wait a minute. Did he actually live there or?
3: No. Yeah. He worked around the clock. So he worked the overnights. So, I mean, he had all night to, you know, trim his toenails and.
0: Oh, God.
3: He did it all.
0: I'm just going to say this, is that guys dyeing their beard, it's creepy to me. It's creepy to me, Anna.
1: Why?
0: I know that, you know, they get a little silver in it, and it's one of the most telling things. They want to get rid of it right away, but it's still creepy to me. And if you're doing it at work, I think you're a fugitive from justice.
1: Well, that seems strange. Right. It's like the dude that used to steal all the toilet paper when I used to work in real estate.
0: I mean, that's cheap. This is different to me, but okay.
1: Colleen, when did a coworker overstep their boundaries?
4: When I used to waitress. I had a coworker that took off her shoe and showed some of our customers her infected toe.
1: Ew.
0: Oh my gosh.
4: Right?
0: I don't want to see that.
4: Needless to say, she was fired.
1: Oh.
0: Well, that's good.
1: Yeah.
0: And, you know, we hope she kept her foot. Yeah. But, you know, I'm glad that I don't have to see her anymore.
1: I showed Raven a picture of my birth. Actually, while I was on the table having my C-section.
0: Yeah, and I tried to keep my face away from it as much as possible.
1: It was black and white, so it was artistically done so you can see it. But you could see the umbilical cord and the baby, which I thought was a beautiful moment. And Raven was disgusted by it. It hurt my feelings inside.
0: It's repulsive.
1: Imagine I got fired.
4: Oh my gosh,
0: I didn't even think about that. I could have used that on you. Oh my gosh. Show it again. Hey, Brad, you sound like you're coming to us from inside a wind tunnel. What is a time that a coworker overstepped their boundaries with you?
5: He slept with my wife.
0: Oh, well, that would do it.
1: That would definitely be a problem.
0: Right. So how big of a company do you work for, though? Let's get into this and give everybody the benefit of the doubt for a minute. Do you work for a major corporate? Like, are you working at Amazon? Because then, I mean, that's a fifth of the population.
5: At the time, I worked for Microsoft.
0: Big corporation.
1: Yeah.
0: But, like, I mean, did he create, like, some sort of software or whatever that would make it okay for you to be like, yes, you can have time with my wife now at this point? Or was he just another jerk in your department?
5: He was another jerk in the Xbox game tester department.
0: Oh, God, a game tester?
1: I'm so
0: for
1: sorry.
0: For Xbox? Like, is he a teenager, for God's sakes?
1: No, I'm so sorry.
0: That is terrible.
5: At the time, my wife was 36 and he was 22.
0: Oh, right? Oh, my God.
1: You kind of worked. It's okay.
0: Yeah, you made out in this regard, right? Are you still gainfully employed?
5: Yes, I'm employed, but not through them.
0: Okay, and he's still a video game playing.
1: Who cares where he is?
0: Who cares where he's doing? And, you know, she's still married to her cousin, so you won.
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1: If you feel like you are mentally maxed out, you are not alone. Over half of Americans say every day they're working like at 110%. But what can you do to make yourself feel better? You have an ocean nearby? It's coming up next.

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1: Do you think your mental load is maxed out all the time?
0: Ooh, all the time? The definition of all the time is really key. There are days when it's maxed out. Certainly, if I looked at the average of where I typically like to operate at and the past month, maxed out or near the level. Yeah, red line.
1: Yeah, I would say that I am working at 100 miles per hour 99% of my life.
0: Mm-hmm.
1: And over half of Americans, 54%, say that their mental load is also maxed out. So what are people doing to mentally feel better?
0: Vacations, stop talking to people, having strokes.
2: This is the moment that we've all been training for, that you guys all came out here for today. Really think about all the horrible things, every horrible thing that's ever happened to you.
1: What is happening here? This is a woman that is standing in front of 100 people on a microphone, standing in front of the ocean.
2: See, we're born into this cruel, cruel world. We're going to let it all out, 100% of your power, on 3, 2, 1.
1: People are screaming into the ocean to make themselves feel better and to help with all their maxed out mental load.
0: Yeah, I don't dig this. First off, I'm not a believer that it works. It does feel good to scream every once in a while. Remember a while back, Anna, we had somebody, they were doing a forest rage. It was kind of the same concept there. They would go out into the woods and they would scream into the woods. You know what? What'd the ocean ever do to you? All right, unless you lost your house to a hurricane, why does it want your screams? If I'm a seagull, that sounds like noise pollution to me.
1: I like to scream. Sometimes, I don't do it often. It really is not something that happens often, but sometimes if I'm in my car by myself,
0: mm-hmm.
1: I just will scream at the top of my lungs.
0: Yeah.
1: And there is a release that goes along with it. And when you're screaming into the ocean, the vastness, the emptiness, it does feel like somebody's listening. I don't know who that person is. Sharks, dolphins.
0: Yeah. Is that a release or is it a psychotic break? I don't know. Let me paint a picture for you.
1: Mm-hmm.
0: Here you are, Anna Zapp. You're on vacation because you've earned it, because you work at a very high level all the time, but you have finally decided to take some PTO. So now you are in your condo, your beachfront villa, whatever it may be, you and your family. It's gorgeous. The windows are open because the breeze is perfect. The birds are chirping. They're just starting to come to the windowsill. And all of a sudden you hear.
1: I would think these people know what's up.
0: I would call the police.
1: Don't knock it till you try it, Raven.
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1: Coming up, it's Pick'em News. Three news stories that are trending right now, but you only get to hear about one, and Raven gets to pick which one it is. Raven, quite a selection today. How much would it take for you to fight a chimp?
0: I mean, they can, like, rip you apart. I'm going to say no amount of money.
1: Okay.
0: Well, I mean, like, do I get any weapons?
1: No. What kind of question
0: is that? I'm going to go with no amount of money then.
1: Okay.
0: Yeah.
1: All right.
0: Okay. Yeah.
1: The world's worst guard dog just wants to play.
0: You know what? Like, this happens all the time. They sign dogs up to be, like, working dogs for the cops or whatever, and they fail, and then they just, you know, become lovely puppies.
1: Yep. And why you should determine if someone is a martial arts instructor before you start a brawl with them.
0: I mean, that's probably a good idea. That's useful information.
1: It's coming up.

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2: 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You only get to hear about one. Raven picks which one it is.

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0: What do you got? I hope it's something good. Thrill me.
1: MMA fighter offered $370,000 to fight a chimp.
0: I'm not sure who I feel worse for in those circumstances, but I don't like it. All this is bad.
1: World's worst guard dog faces intruder. And number three, man starts brawl at beach with martial arts instructor.
0: Well, that's not going to go well for you, dude. I'm going to go with a failed guard dog. Why not?
1: An intruder was caught on Ring cameras breaking into a home.
2: After hopping the fence, he finds a ladder and climbs up to the second story window at this San Diego home. Inside, the intruder gets comfortable with his shirt off and munches on food.
1: I was watching the video because they posted the Ring video.
0: Sure.
1: He's eating all the yogurt in the house. He's got like three containers of yogurt next to him.
0: You know what? I mean, listen, when somebody breaks in, they're obviously going to violate your space, right? They're going to get in. They're trying to steal your valuables. They might eat your food or whatever. But why is he going to get naked?
1: It's weird.
0: Yeah. Why is he going to get naked?
2: Here's the family dog. Turns out Nash, the golden retriever, may be the worst guard dog ever. Watch as Nash excitedly wags his tail, bringing his stuffed toys. He couldn't be happier.
0: Aww.
1: And the sad part is the intruder just ignores him. Oh, just ignores
0: him. You know what? That's rude, right? The dog wants to make friends. Then you be friends with the dog.
2: Suddenly, a police drone is sent, chasing the alleged burglar through the house.
1: They sent in a police drone through the window, so the owners saw what was happening on the Ring cameras.
0: Okay.
1: Alerted the police.
0: Yeah.
1: The police used the same window that he had opened and got in through on the second floor where he climbed up with the ladder.
0: They fly in with the drone.
1: The drone footage is so clear. It's wild when you see this guy just laying on the floor with his shirt off with a pile of yogurt next to him.
0: I mean, that's great to prosecute. Puppy. So I guess I understand why they send the drone so you get the video, but why not just, you know, walk in? You're the cops.
1: They will. But first they have to get the guy laying on the ground with the yogurt and the poor doggy with the toy in his mouth. I mean, like,
0: oh, somebody play with this dog.
2: Then a squad of nine cops appear with guns drawn.
0: Whoa.
2: Once again, Nash thinks it's playtime.
1: Yep.
3: It's okay.
1: That's the cops saying, it's okay, doggy. It's okay, doggy.
0: Right, be nice to the puppy. Okay.
4: Were you shocked that police sent a drone in?
5: Yeah, like we had never seen that before. It felt like it was from the movie Minority Report. We see the guy run by the camera like a cartoon character. And then the drone following him after.
1: Can you imagine he's being chased through a house with a drone?
0: Get used to it, man. Yeah. Like, this is the future.
1: And then the homeowner was asked the most obvious question.
2: As for their dog, Nash, so you now know what Nash is not good at.
5: Yeah, he's not good at being a guard dog. He's a watchdog, as in he watches people.
1: Yeah.
0: He's a retriever, right? He just wants to. It's so nice of him to bring his toys to share.
1: I mean, the whole
0: time.
1: It
0: means they want to be friends.
1: The whole time this is happening, all that dog wants to do is play with that toy and have somebody play with him.
0: Oh, somebody's home during the day? This is the best.
1: Yeah. You know that group chat where somebody always knows what's going on, you know, where to be, what's happening, who's got the hookup?
6: Yeah. This is that group chat.
0: Get into the Ann and Raven group chat and get the inside scoop on concerts, cash, artist merch, and we'll tell you where we're popping up next.
1: Free coffee, surprise giveaways. We're not telling everybody. We're telling the group chat. So get in the know. Text chat, that's C-H-A-T, to 803-695-9935. And get into the Ann and Raven group chat.
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0: You've said, per my last email, 3 times. 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
3: 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Answer to question number one, Saturday night. Answer to question number two, New Orleans. 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And sign up to play Can't Beat Raven at annaandraven.com.

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But we talked about it, you know, what makes a weekend a weekend? It's football. There's football. And there's definitely football tonight, Thursday Night Football. Ergo, ipso facto, today is the kickoff to the weekend. Because football only happens on the weekend. You're like, well, what about Mondays? Yeah, Mondays basically like

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0: You're home for Anna and Raven in the morning. It's 93.5 The Bubble. XYZ with Eric Zachary. Almost the weekend.
1: Woohoo!
0: Almost the final weekend of September?
2: No.
0: There's one more, but
1: in the way that there's 4 weekends in a month, all right, typically. Now that's,
0: this is a perfect transition. Audrey's taking some time off from the show. Yeah. Not because she's been

0: 93.5 The Bubble. American Idol is moving its production from Hollywood, which was kind of a whole key component of the show, is you're going to Hollywood to Georgia. They're going to Atlanta. Now, from a purely production standpoint, I understand this. It's a lot cheaper. There's a lot of studios in Atlanta, a lot more tax credits. Yeah. Ryan Seacrest is from the Atlanta area, so I understand that. But you're going to Atlanta. It doesn't have the same golden ticket ring to it.
1: When you say productions, you mean like the whole thing?
0: Like filming, like crews,
2: the studio, the
0: unions. It's a lot cheaper. Most movies aren't filmed in Atlanta now.
1: Yeah.
0: That's why.
1: For sure. I mean, I know that like a lot is moving out of LA right now.
0: Yeah, because California is doing very little to save that industry.
1: Yeah.
0: But yeah, so they're moving production. American Idol, this will be season 25.
1: Yep.
2: Wow.
0: Which I didn't realize we're still going, but
2: I think American Idol does a good job at like making stars out of like people struggling. I think the aspect of like, oh, we got to make it super heartfelt is something they do better than, I don't know, like the
0: Masked
2: X Factors or Matt.
0: I agree with you. I think I've always felt this way, but even after American Idol kind of lost its initial glory, like no one named the season 14 American Idol. Sure. Like no one knows, right?
2: Right, right.
0: Last one I remember is like Ruben Studdard, right?
2: Dude, I loved Ruben Studdard.
0: That all said, I think those first 2 weeks still kind of catch a lot of like, anyone in America's like can make it and get that initial stardom and fame.
1: For sure.
0: We know a lot of people in the music industry that have auditioned or done the first couple rounds for American Idol. But yeah, just after they go to Hollywood, or in this case, when they go to Atlanta, I feel like no one, I'm not going to say no one, obviously it's still on the air, but like the average busy person isn't watching American Idol.
2: Is the first like round or like the first episode of a season still where you get like characters like William Hung? Remember like she begs.
0: I think they stopped doing that because they caught a lot of like the cancel culture of like you're making fun of people.
1: Yeah, right.
2: I enjoyed that.
0: They made it too nice.
2: Yeah,
0: but I get it. It's
1: I mean, sign I feel of the like times. That's part of the reason why everybody watched the first 2 weeks.
2: Yeah,
1: see the people.
0: I mean,
1: you know?
0: Paula Abdul and Simon Cowell used to team up and call people ugly to their face.
2: Yeah,
1: I mean,
2: it was great.
1: That cruelty was a lot. Okay. I think.
2: I loved it.
0: Gen Z versus millennial.
2: Yeah, no, seriously.
0: American Idol's going to Atlanta. Your XYZ, ENT, and

0: Anna and Raven in the morning, and it's your space to pop in and feel good all day. It's 93.5, The Bubble.
1: You can officially start sending your letters to Santa. We are 99 days away from Christmas.
2: The USPS.
1: Yeah, USPS has officially opened up the address that your children can send letters to Santa. I think sending letters to Santa is probably almost more magical as a kid now because kids don't understand what letters are.
2: Oh,
1: so it kind of has like this
2: 100%.
1: Like, it's like, why can't I just email him or like send him a reel?
2: I don't think they email either.
1: Okay. All right. Just really calling
3: elves,
1: me out.
3: The elves, they prefer the letters.
1: Yeah.
3: It's a process.
1: It's a program that USPS has been doing since 1912, 114 years.
2: Wow.
1: I did not know this. And I don't want to get into too many of the details for, you know, the parents out there, but it's a really cool program. Look it up. USOperationSanta.com.
3: Okay.
1: If you want to be a helper elf, let's put it that way. And help make some wishes come true. You can do that, and that's kind of what this is all is for. But it's the destination is 123 Elf Way in North Pole, and the zip code is 88888.
3: Don't get him doxed.
1: This is public information.
3: Oh, okay, good.
1: It's okay. You've really ruined the magic there. You can now send your letters to Santa.
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1: XYZ Throwback is coming up next. Jordan and I going head-to-head trying to figure out what year these three songs all have in common. What year did they all come out? A little bit of controversy last week when Audrey decided to pick a song that was re-released and being like, well, that's when it came out, this version. And I was like, no, we're going by when songs were actually first heard by the public.
2: Okay, well, this week I decided to choose songs that came out the year before they were popular. So
1: That's fine. That's fine. I mean, as long as it's when it came out. You didn't do it when they're popular, right?
3: Right.
1: Just checking. Okay.
3: When they were released.
1: All right. So Audrey picks the songs. Jordan and I playing for you at home. Multiple choice. We have the songs coming up next. Little sample sizes so we can hear them, get those memories back. But three songs. What year did they come out? XYZ Throwbacks coming up in just a few.

0: Anna and Raven in the morning, and your space to pop in and feel good all day. It's 93.5 The Bubble. XYZ throwback. What year did these three songs that we're about to hear come out? Jordan and I going head to head, trying to guess. We can lock in an answer after hearing the first song, or you can wait till hearing all three.
1: Yep. Yeah.
0: First one to guess the correct year wins. Audrey selected the songs. You're playing for yourself at home. Jordan and I are trying to give you some hints, but we're probably going to be wrong. So maybe whatever year we pick, don't.
2: Yeah.
0: Song number one. Here we go. Oh my God.
3: Bridget Mendler, Ready or Not.
0: Yeah.
2: I think I heard this once. And never again.
0: Ready or not, here I come. I want to say I interviewed Bridget Mendler when this came out.
2: I have no idea.
0: I don't remember.
2: I could have been 25. I could have been 15. I've got no clue.
0: All right, not a solid start. Audrey's in it to ruin it for us this week. All right, song number two. Jordan, I'm guessing you're not guessing.
2: No, okay. No.
0: All right, song two.
3: Sweater weather, the neighborhood.
0: Oh, I did interview Bridget Mendler because I interviewed the neighborhood, and those were like my first radio interviews. See, it always gets blurry because I can't remember if they gave me an internship interview or if I was actually working there.
3: Okay, this last one is kind of like you're gonna get it, and if you don't get it, it's really your fault. So it's more of a fast game with this one, I think. Okay. I hope.
0: All right. Here we go. Song three. What year did this come out? Right here. A tornado
2: flew around. 2015, lock it in.
0: No. No chance. First of all, I don't know this song.
2: You don't know Think About You by Frank Ocean?
3: Channel Orange, no. Eric?
0: I wasn't a Frank Ocean guy.
2: Oh, wow. You're missing out.
0: And at this time, I was like so I already know like the window this is in. I was so involved with pop music at the radio station I was working at that like, we weren't playing Frank Ocean on
3: this
0: that.
3: Song. A potato flew around. There was a vine about it.
2: I do remember.
0: I wasn't really on Vine like that. Oh man, neighborhood. I would have interviewed. I'm gonna say 2013. Lock it in.
3: Okay, and I tripped you up because guess what? It was 2012.
0: I was gonna say 2012. I got hired at the end of 2012, and that really threw me. I was gonna say that too. That's literally what I was gonna guess before Frank Ocean.
2: Yeah,
0: Jordan threw me when he said 2015.
3: Jordan, I can't believe that you didn't know when Channel Orange came out. Three years?
2: You got to understand, Audrey. I'm a 35-year-old man. Everything is blurry.
3: Didn't Blonde come out in, 2016?
0: Can you guys stop fighting for a second so I can hear this drop right here?
2: I don't remember where I was.
0: I remember that song because we were throwing beach parties for the radio station.
3: Wasn't this, your prime?
0: I wouldn't call it my prime. I'd like to think I'm in my prime right now.
2: I hate you, Audrey, so much.
0: All right, 2012 is when all those songs came out, and somehow Audrey still made it worse. XYZ Throwback, it's all brought to you by Progressive Insurance.
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